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6: We think about these things in terms of whether a relationship is significant or superficial, but the goal is, am I conveying God's love or am I allowing my junk to get in the way?
5: Well, that's Deborah Falada, and today on Focus on the Family with Jim Daly, she's going to be sharing practical ways to improve your people skills. This is going to be a fascinating conversation. We're so glad you've joined us, and I'm John Fuller.
2: John, self-awareness can sometimes be so elusive, right?
5: For me, it can be,
2: well,
5: yes.
2: I think for all human beings, because we're, at some level, we're typically self-absorbed. Maybe you're doing that very little, but most people do it quite a bit. Let me give you an example. I travel a lot, so physical awareness. I am always amazed going up an escalator at an airport, how people are trying to figure out where to go, and they stop
5: at the top.
2: At the top, yes, of the escalator, and you got 40 people coming up behind you, and all of a sudden everybody's scrambling to move around this couple that stopped to look at their map on where they got to go or their,
5: yes,
2: ticket, right? And I'm going, man, have some self-awareness is what I'm thinking going by. And the same is true emotionally. It might take a little more work, but you've got to think, okay, how am I coming across? If you've got three or four relationships and they're giving you the same signal, it may not be them. It might be you.
5: Yes.
2: And I'm starting to do that more at my ripe age, but it's a great thing and it's a biblical thing,
5: mm-hmm,
2: to do.
5: Yeah, and we love having Deborah here. She always brings energy and connects with our listeners so well. She's a wife, mom of four, and a licensed professional counselor, and really an expert in cultivating healthy relationships. Today we're talking about one of her books called People Skills: Your Relationships Are Only as Strong as Your Skills. And we've got copies of the book here, and you can learn more about Deborah on our website.
2: Deborah, welcome back to Focus. It's so good to have you here.
6: Always good to be back with you both.
2: It's fun, and you always bring such great insights. You're a listener, viewer favorite, so we appreciate you taking the time and having you come out. Your husband was able to join, and I believe your son, right?
6: Yep.
2: They're walking around. I think they're doing an Odyssey tour, looking at
5: nice.
2: The Foley Room, we call it, and people that come, particularly in the summer, you can come to Focus, the campus, and spend some time here and see that Foley Room. That's all the sound effects that do for Adventures in Odyssey. But listen, your book called People Skills, we throw that term around quite a bit. But what is your definition of people skills? You heard mine, like,
6: yeah,
2: physical surrounding, like think a little, get out of the way.
6: Yeah, I think the easiest definition is how we show up in relationships.

0: if you want to think of it that way. And I think this really matters, not just to the health of our relationships. We want our relationships to be healthy and strong, but this also matters for us as believers. I think of Paul in 1 Corinthians 9 when he says, I have learned to become all things to all people so that by all means possible, some might be saved. Mm. And so how we show up in relationships is either going to convey God's love to the people in our lives or convolute it.
1: Yeah.
0: So we really need to get better at this.
1: Yeah, I agree. You had a couple, I think, named Lisa and Theo. I'm sure that's not their real names, but what happened when you were doing counseling with them that gave you some insight into this area?
0: You know, oftentimes I'm working with a couple or a family, and someone in the family is convinced they don't love me. This person doesn't love me. They're not doing this. They're not doing that. They're not good listeners. They don't look me in the eye. They're not prioritizing me. And so many times I find myself saying, it's not a lack of love. More often, it's a lack of skill. There is a skill set to how we communicate and convey love to the people around us that many of us have not been learned. And not only that, sometimes we learn the negative from our family of origin, from the way that we grew up, and we bring that into relationships. But what we need is to hone our skills so that we can show love to the people in our lives.
1: Yeah. You know, so often you take these assessment tests, you know, and you always think, yeah, you know, I'd score myself a 9 or 10 in people skills. And then when others are assessing you, whatever that might be, a 360 at your employment or whatever it might be, typically you, the perceiver, takes a much higher position of their skill set than those around them. A, I guess, why do we do that? And B, it kind of does show a disconnect with reality, right?
0: It really does. We don't really realize how we come across. And in one of my books, I talk about something called the better than average effect. And it's the idea that there was a social study where they had people rate themselves on a scale. And what was interesting is they asked them things like, how kind are you? How good are you at parallel parking? You know,
1: 10.
0: Exactly. Everybody rated themselves as better than average. Not everybody can be better than average, right? Mathematically, that doesn't compute. And when I was writing people's skills, there was this really fascinating trend. You know, oftentimes when I'm writing a book, people will ask me, what am I writing about? And when I let them know, they'll say, oh, that sounds like a book that I could use. With people's skills, almost 90% of the time when someone asked me, what are you writing about? Oh, people's skills. They would say, I know somebody who could use that book. But very rarely did they acknowledge and have the insight and awareness to say, you know what? I could use some people skills in my life. And that just shows us the lack of awareness that we have with regards to how we come across.
1: Technology has had to have made this worse. I'm talking about social media. You know, again, you go to a restaurant, you see a family of four sitting there, everybody's into their phones. They're really not talking to each other. We try in the daily household and when we're at a restaurant to put those phones away and actually talk to one another.
0: Yeah.
1: But technology has exacerbated the problem of learning people skills and communication skills. So how, especially with 2030 somethings, not to pick on you, but I know you just haven't had a non-digital environment. You were born into it.
0: Mm-hmm. Right.
1: And so for digital natives particularly, how do they look at that, or how do all of us look at this a little differently? It's okay, we need to practice good people skills. I mean, that's very intentional.
0: It's very intentional. And sadly, I think we're just on the brink of this getting really bad in our culture with how much tech saturation. We live in a world where you used to have to go to the grocery store and have a face-to-face conversation with the cashier. Now you pick up your phone, put in your order, and say, leave it at my door. So you don't even have to have a conversation.
1: And I never want to talk to you in the process.
0: No eye contact, no engagement. So even the natural opportunities that we would have had to practice our people skills are gone. Social media wires us to be so self-focused, and what you said earlier, self-absorbed. We're thinking about what we want, what we think, what we feel and believe, our opinions, we're posting. The spotlight is on us at all times when we're engaging on social media. It's very hard to turn that off when you go back into the world and all of a sudden have the focus on the people around you. So we're wiring our brains to be even more self-absorbed, and it's starting to affect our real life relationships.
1: Let me ask right here, you know, how does a person who is doing a better job of self-awareness, okay, they're hearing us talk about this, they're going, ooh, that's an area I could do better. And what's something they could do to intentionally kind of break the trap of digital and be more people-focused? What do you think of in your head to get you in a better place?
0: Yeah, well, I think awareness and boundaries with our phones is really important. Mm. Like you mentioned, making sure we're putting our phone down, looking people in the eye, being aware of how our body language is coming across. And I think one of the most important things is our listening skills, our ability to actually receive what people are saying. When we're on our phone, our mind is fragmented. We're multitasking. I hear what you're saying, but I'm also thinking about something else. There's a lot going on. And so being able to focus on what someone is saying and actually receive it as part of listening is a lost art these days.
1: You know, some of that, and I'm laughing here because I've actually used that argument. You know, this job trains us very well, John, to be able to listen. We have to read prep that we've got. We've got notes coming from the producers. And so I'm always telling Gene how effective I am at doing three things at once. Focus has trained me to do this. She doesn't seem to be won over with that.
0: She doesn't agree.
2: She's not appreciative.
1: In fact, one day, I mean, seriously, I was watching a football game, reading parts of a newspaper, and she was telling me a story. And she came over and said, "What did I just say?" And I gave it to her verbatim. And she grabbed my cheeks and said, "I need your face."
0: Yeah.
1: So the point I'm making here, maybe it's not so much what we need as the listener, it's what the communicator needs for us to give them the feeling that I'm hearing you.
0: Yes, that's a big deal. Because it's not just about what you are receiving. It's about what you're communicating in that moment.
1: In that regard, you had a story of body language, which is so funny because we can give off body language. I think this may be one of the harder areas to understand how you're being perceived. I don't know if that's true. You can affirm that. I think I can know my words when I'm being sharp-tongued with something or, you know, a verbal expression. I understand that better. Like, why did I say it that way? I think my face and my body language is a little more difficult to know. Is that fair?
0: Well, the only people that really stand in front of a mirror when they're talking and interacting are actors, performers who are training for a play or a drama or a TV show. The average person is not looking in front of a mirror while they're interacting, while they're angry, while they're upset, while they're listening, while they're talking. I mean, even right now, we're communicating to one another, but I see you, you see me, I don't see myself. And so I don't have anybody to give me that feedback. And so in People Skills, I give you some exercises that you can actually do in front of a mirror. And this couple that you were talking about, the wife in the relationship, always looked angry and upset. Her facial expressions were negative, they were cold, they were apathetic. And so the husband came in and said, you know, she always seems to be upset with me. She's always angry and annoyed at me. And she's like, no, I'm not. Why are you saying that? Well, look how you look. You always look upset. You're scowling. And no, that's not how I feel on the inside. So eventually in session, he says to her, well, tell that to your face because it's not getting communicated.
1: Right.
0: And as we processed that, it became clear that she actually does have this cold demeanor, this lack of self-expression on her face. And when we unpack that a little bit deeper, she grew up in a chaotic home where it was easier to remain neutral, to not show your feelings so you wouldn't get in trouble. You know, so dad, who is an alcoholic, wouldn't get angry at you. And so now she's kind of become conditioned to have a very neutral to negative face so that she doesn't show what's going on the inside of her. And that took some time to make those connections for her and for her to now be intentional to smile, to open her eyes up, to look warm and friendly. So I guess the question is, what's your resting face? You know, for those who are listening, when people see you for the first time, when you walk in a room, what does your face communicate before your words?
1: So how do you go about ascertaining that? Because again, you're not in front of a mirror. Do you ask your spouse? Do you ask friends that you can trust?
0: Yeah.
1: What does my resting face look like to you?
0: I think it's a really brave question.
1: It is.
0: And one that we probably don't ask. We don't ask people, how do I come across? What do I look like? How do I appear? But I also think the practice of looking in a mirror is really great, or taking a video and rewatching it. I mean, we have the luxury as communicators of watching our videos back and seeing how we come across, but the average person doesn't get that.
1: Yeah.
0: And so I think that's an important practice, to be able to invite feedback in those different ways, and then be intentional about smiling, about open versus closed body language. Closed body language is when my arms are crossed, my hands are crossed. I look like I'm saying, stay away from me, even though that might not be my intention. So open body language looks a little bit different. My hands are open. My arms are not crossed. I'm smiling. My eyes are open. I'm looking at you.
1: Deborah, for the Christian thinking and hearing this, they could put an overlay on this to say, well, this is who I am. This is the honest me. If I do anything other than that, I'm manipulating. And I want to be faithful in front of the Lord. He created me. I mean, you're hearing my argument.
0: Yeah.
1: I think you can knock this down. But for that person that has that sincerely held belief that, you know, yeah, I do not have a warm, friendly face. That's the way it is.
0: Yeah. A lot of people think certain things are just part of their personality, when really many of the things that we bring into relationships are conditioned. Mm. They're the way that we learned to show up, the way that we were conditioned to come across in relationships. God wants us to communicate love in every possible way. And if that includes our body language, then we need to make sure our body language is in alignment mm-hmm. to God's love. Yeah. Not just say, well, this is just my personality. No, the question is, what is God's best for me? And how do I become in alignment to be able to show His love to the people around me?
2: Yeah. Mm. That's Deborah Feleta. She's our guest today on Focus on the Family with Jim Daly. And so much good stuff here. And a lot of Deborah's ideas are captured in the book, People Skills. Your relationships are only as strong as your skills. And we'll invite you to stop by our website to get a copy of this book. And that's focusonthefamily.com/broadcast. Yeah, Deborah, one part of the book addresses confidence, and you framed it in terms of public speaking, and you had kind of an aha moment, it seems,
0: yeah.
2: Or at least a shift in your thinking when it came to the number one thing that most people fear, and that is having to speak publicly. I think I heard that spiders and snakes rank lower on the anxiety scale than public speaking.
0: Yeah, it's true, because when you walk into a room, you know, whether you're on a platform on a stage or whether it's just a cocktail party, you know, when you walk into a room and you are aware, what are people thinking of me? Do they like me? How do I look? Am I boring? Am I interesting? What you are perceiving is, what am I getting from them? What feedback am I getting from them? And when you think about it in those terms, your anxiety is going to spike. You know, I was saying how the first time I spoke to a group of 1,000, I was nervous. It's like, what are they going to think of me? Are they going to like this? Is it going to be boring? Am I going to be entertaining enough? And at one point along the journey, God stopped me in my tracks and said, you are so focused on what you are receiving, and I want you to focus on what you are giving. What are you going to give? Give the gift that I have given you and leave it there and stop being so focused on what you're getting from them and all the feedback and what they think about you. That changed everything for me when I step up on a stage. It's about what I'm there to give. And I think that mindset can help us as individuals when we walk into a room. Mm. Imagine you walk into a small group. Imagine you walk into a church where you don't know anybody. Imagine you're walking into work and you've got to interact and mingle. Mm-hmm. What if our focus were, what do I have to offer?
2: Yeah.
0: What gift do I have to bring here? I think that could really change how we engage with people.
2: I appreciate that. I do have a child who has some anxiety, and I've often prayed with them before they go to an event or something. I've said, I pray God speak to you and through you,
0: yes.
2: because I think He does use all of us to strengthen the body. We have contributions to make, is your point.
0: We all have a unique voice, unique gifts. And even if the only thing you're offering is the gift of your attention, that is a beautiful commodity. That is something that you have to offer.
1: You speak in the book about communication styles. I think there's four that you mentioned. Let's talk about those. I think you had aggressive, passive, passive-aggressive, and then assertive. So let's just give a definition to those.
0: The best way to think about this is if you were at a restaurant, your order came out, and it's not what you ordered, what would you do? Mm-hmm. The passive communicator thinks, it's okay. I can live with this. They're busy. Look how busy they are. Look at this waitress running around. I'm not going to say anything. The passive communicator honors the story, feelings, and experiences of the person in front of them, but not their own.
1: I'm laughing because that one, how many times have you sat down at a table with others and you're going, oh man, this is horrible. And then right then the service person steps to the table. How's everything? Oh, great. Thanks.
0: Yeah,
1: that's all good.
0: Exactly.
1: I mean, that is so funny because that happens to, I think, to all of us. Because we don't want to do it. We don't want to make them cook it differently.
0: So you're honoring them, but you're not honoring your needs. Mm-hmm. Whereas the aggressive communicator is like, what is this? This is wrong. This is not what I expected. I need a discount. I need this to be made right away. They're honoring their needs, feelings, and experiences, but they're not honoring the person in front of them. Mm-hmm. That is an aggressive communicator. The passive aggressive is interesting because they don't honor the person in front of them. Neither do they honor themselves. They'll say, you know what, I'm not going to say anything. No big deal, whatever. This is annoying. And then when the waitress comes by, they're rude, they're cold. Mm. They leave a small tip, and then they go home and write a negative Yelp review.
1: Right.
0: You know, they don't honor their needs, feelings, experiences, but they're also not honoring the feelings and experiences of the person in front of them. Mm. But what we seek to become is an assertive person that's able to honor my own needs and feelings and experiences, all while honoring the person in front of me. Something as basic as, hey, you're working so hard and I really appreciate you. I noticed that my meal was wrong, and if you could take a minute to fix this, that would be really great.
1: Yeah,
0: thank you so much.
1: And well said.
0: And think about it in terms of deeper conversations with a friend, with a spouse. Mm. Hey, I'm sure that this isn't what you intended, but when you said this, it really hurt my feelings. And I'd like to talk about it. Think about that. In these harder conversations that we have with people, it can make a big difference.
1: Yeah. But Deborah, the one thing I've often said, people that listen regularly or watch on YouTube, when you're talking to a counselor, which you are, you say it so well because you help people, you help couples practice that. The regular person, we're angry, we're upset, you've touched a trigger of mine. So in our marriage relationship specifically, we don't tend to respond like that. Whenever I hear the counselor say, well, the way to approach that is to say, honey, I hear you, and I really want to do better for you. Instead, we're going, why'd you say it to me like that?
0: Right.
1: There is such distance between those two. And I guess the question I have for you is why. This is a person we love. This is our companion for life, hopefully. Why wouldn't we treat them with a better way of communicating? Why do we go right to the cutting language?
0: Yeah, because we show our worst selves in our closest relationships. Mm. And I don't think we take the call seriously enough to model Christ and the church in our relationships. We really don't. I mean, if we took that call seriously every morning, that I am a reflection of Jesus to my spouse today, it would radically change what I did. But the beautiful thing about this is we're not after perfection. This is a skill set. We are learning to become more like Jesus along the way. Mm. Each day, I'm practicing these things. I might not always do it right. I might not always get it. But the goal here is that when I become more like Jesus, it actually makes my relationships better. Yeah. This is for me as well.
1: Well, and refraining from saying something, Gene and I were in Ephesus not long ago, and just thinking about Jesus in front of Pontius Pilate, this is the Roman Empire. They're the thing. They're the powerful. And Jesus standing there, he knows what's going to happen. He knows Rome's going down 300, 400 years from then. But Jesus chose to say nothing. That's kind of a great heavenly example of what you're talking about. You don't always have to say what you know is true.
0: One of my favorite quotes is from Amy Carmichael, and she says, if I cannot rest under misunderstanding without defending myself, then I know nothing of Calvary love.
1: Wow. Play that back and forth and listen to it 10 times. Deborah, you have a fascinating chapter in the book about making deposits before making withdrawals. And I get that emotionally, but explain what you mean by that.
0: Yeah, oftentimes in relationships, we're quick to offer what needs to be changed or adjusted or a suggestion or a question. And all of these things, if you think about your relationship like a bank account, they're things that require withdrawals of energy and emotions. But sometimes we require that and ask that, hey, I need you to do this differently. I didn't like how you did that. Before we've made deposits of affirmation and encouragement and validation to the people in our lives. So think about, you know, for every criticism, you want to give 3 to 5 encouragements. And it is easier said than done with marriage and with parenting. But if we could keep that at the front of our mind, the more we've deposited in the account, the more we have to draw from, and the healthier the account of the relationship will be.
1: Now, we've talked about that marriage relationship. This is more of a parenting one, but you practice that with, I think, your 14-year-old daughter, of making those deposits. So when you had to kind of get the withdrawal.
0: Yeah.
1: Yeah.
0: In the middle of writing this book, actually, I was talking about encouragement and validation and making deposits, and she had walked in and interrupted my writing process to ask a question. And it was funny because in that moment, I could have said, hey, I'm in the middle of something. But I was like, you know what? I got to practice what I preach, offered her validation and encouragement, closed my laptop, tried to be present with her. Your attention is one of the most valuable gifts you have to give to the people around you. It's one of the most important people skills that you have, is your undivided attention. And when we can give that gift, again, it's a skill. You know, it's easy to be distracted. It's easy to have a fragmented mind. It's easy to be scrolling on our phones while they're talking to us. But to be able to be intentional to give the people that we love the gift of our attention is an important people skill that not only shapes their value and self-worth, it also shapes how they show up in relationships as well, because we learn by modeling. These things are caught more than they are taught. So as we model people skills in our family, we're teaching our kids how to do the same.
1: Yeah, this has been so good. Man, we have just run out of time, but let's stick with it. Come back next time and continue. Can we do that?
0: Sounds good.
1: Yeah. So we've covered the body language and some of those people skills that you need. I think it was really practical, don't you, John?
2: Yeah.
1: And let's continue that discussion. Come back next time. Listen to some other practical ways to improve your communication. We're going to cover triggers and trauma-based responses, those things that happen to us in our family of origin that cause us to first respond in a way that we probably don't intend to respond with, and it ends up damaging relationships. So come back next time, and let's continue this great discussion.
2: And meanwhile, Deborah's book is really packed with practical advice to improve all of your relationships. And again, the title is People Skills. Your relationships are only as strong as your skills. And when you make a donation of any amount to Focus on the Family today, we'll send a copy of Deborah's book to say thank you for partnering with us in ministry.
1: And we're adding a special incentive right now, John. If you can make a monthly pledge of $30 or more by July 31st, we'll send you a Focus on the Family travel mug. I'm smiling because I have one. And we'll also add 4 ounces of a special blend coffee that John actually selected.
2: Yeah, and let's clear the record up. It's not a blend. It's actually a single origin coffee.
1: Could you tell he's
2: first
1: born?
2: Central America, South America.
1: I love it.
2: It's great coffee.
1: Yeah, but seriously, just like coffee in the morning, our monthly donors are the fuel that really keeps us running here at Focus on the Family. 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
2: The civil authorities have issued a child abduction emergency for all of Alabama beginning at 7:41 p.m. and ending at 7:56 p.m. The state of Alabama has issued a child abduction emergency, Amber Alert. The Enterprise Police Department and the Alabama Law Enforcement Agency ask for assistance in locating Kingston Dwayne Thomas. Kingston, a 2-year-old black male, was abducted from 3 Notch Road in Enterprise at approximately 5 p.m. on July 22, 2026. Kingston is described as 3 feet, 35 pounds, with black hair and brown eyes and was last seen wearing a yellow shirt with blue shorts. Authorities believe the child may be with Shamarco Shantas Moore traveling in a blue 2010 Hyundai Genesis bearing Alabama license plate A21TE2. The child is believed to be in extreme danger. Anyone with information is urged to immediately call 911 or contact the Enterprise Police Department at 334-347-2222.

0: dirty hands. 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
1: I was raised with distrust in my heart. 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So it starts with me.

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1: I'm Rachel Purcell, and this is the story behind my song, Keep Going. So this song is all marinated up in Hebrews 12. I wrote this song as a reminder to myself because this is my story. I have been knocked down a million and one times, and I need help if I'm going to run this race. And I love that Hebrews says, we can fix our eyes on Jesus, who is the author and perfecter of our faith. He's the one who set this race out for us to run, and he is faithful to help us run this race. He is the one who will be our strength and be our endurance. So if you're thinking about giving up today, fix your eyes on Jesus and keep going.

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3: If you're a Christian, you're armed with the most effective weapon available for overcoming fear. 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Today on Turning Point, Dr. David Jeremiah continues his look at four ways faith can help you defeat fear. Straight from someone who faced down his fears time and time again. Returning to the 34th Psalm, here's David with the conclusion of his message, Facing Our Fears with Faith.
4: You know, friends, we live in a fearful world, and all you have to do is turn on the television at night and listen to the horrible things that have happened all over the world, and some of them close to where you live. And if you're not careful, you can lay awake at night, or throughout the day, you can meditate on how difficult it is to live in a fearful world. Maybe you have children and grandchildren, great-grandchildren, as we do, and you worry for them because of all the dangers that lurk in the dark places. But the Bible tells us we don't have to live with fear. We can get up every morning and put our trust in God and believe that God will care for us and believe that He will be with us in every situation. We're talking about this whole issue as we study the 34th Psalm, which is one of my favorite portions of God's Word. We'll get back to it in just a moment. But first, let me encourage you to take advantage of the opportunity we provide at the end of this year for you to review your life and prepare for the new year in a setting you wouldn't believe. That's right, we take a Caribbean cruise at the end of the year, leaving the day after Christmas. We're gone over the New Year's. We're back shortly after the New Year's. And in the meantime, we're studying the Word of God, worshiping Him, enjoying warmer climate and beautiful venues. We'd like you to come with us. We hope you'll think about it. You can go to our website and get all the information. That's davidjeremiah.org. And we'll look forward to seeing you this December. And now with our hearts open, our minds open to the truth, here is part two of Psalm 34, Facing Our Fears with Faith.
5: You know, it's a courageous thing to sing praise to the Lord when we don't feel like it. Mostly when we're afraid, we don't feel like singing.

0: into the Lord, to begin to lift up his name when we are cast down. But the courage of obedience at this point may be the most important principle I have ever learned about dealing with the difficult moods and modes of life. Sometimes we have to do what we do out of obedience and watch how the Lord takes that and turns everything around for us. Sometimes we have to say, Lord, I'm going to worship you today, and I do not feel like worshiping you, but here I go. One of the reasons we are so blessed in this generation is that we can carry worship and the means of worship around with us wherever we go, in our CDs, in our cars, in our phones. We're never away from the opportunity to plug in to some worship song that we know that honors the Lord and begin to lift up his name in praise. My suggestion to you in your fearful moments, when your anxiety starts to reach its fingers out and clutch at your heart, find psalm praise music that has meant something to you in the past, something that you know well, and just begin to sing it. Whether you're a good singer or not, lift your voice up in joyful praise to the Lord. Sing along with the singers on the CD. Praise the name of God. Through It All was written by a man named Andre Crouch. The song came out near the time when I went through an experience with a sickness in my wife's life, which was very difficult for me, and I took that song, I had just heard it for the first time, and I put it in my car. It was a cassette player. It wasn't an 8-track, so don't look at me like that. Yeah, right. It was a cassette player, and I played that song over and over again. I actually wore the tape out. Through it all, I've learned to trust in Jesus. I've learned to trust in God. And that song ministered to my heart and got me through that time. I learned the words. I sang with the musicians. And I've discovered that in almost every situation that God has put me in my life, he's given me a song. When I came back here for the first time after having been gone to take the therapy for the cancer I had, the choir knew the song God had given me. They sang it the first day I came back. And I was melted on the front row listening to it. I want you to know when you're going through a time of fear, here's what you should do. Lord God, give me a song. Go back through the music you know and ask God to give you a song and let that song play on the CD of your heart. And God will begin to wipe away the fear and anxiety from your life. What did David do? He offered up worship to the Lord. Secondly, when we are afraid, we can own our own problem. I only have a moment to mention this, but isn't it interesting that David comes before the Lord at this moment and he is filled with humility? David is not arrogant. He is filled with humility. Look down at your Bibles in the 34th chapter in the Psalm and notice verse 6. This poor man cried out and the Lord heard him. David didn't say this strong man because he wasn't feeling all that strong. He'd just been totally embarrassed. He had to fake insanity to escape the situation he got himself in because he walked away from the direct paths of God. This poor man cried out to God. And God said, no, I only accept the strong. No. This poor man cried out and the Lord heard him and delivered him from all of his fears. One of the things that's very difficult for us to learn how to do as Christians is to be honest in our prayers. Somewhere along the way, we got the idea that even in our private time, our prayers have to be very proper with all the right language and all of that. But David doesn't give us any way to follow that pattern. For in this passage of Scripture, over and over again, we discover different terms for prayer that David uses. He realizes his own weakness. He says, I am poor. And in essence, he was. He'd had no food. He had no weapon until he borrowed one. He was alone and abandoned. But he cried out to the Lord. You say, Pastor Jeremiah, how do I do this? What do you want me to say? Say what's in your heart. Maybe a good place to start would be, Lord, I am afraid of, or because, and fill in the blank. What do we usually do? Lord, help me in my time of fearfulness. No, no. Lord God, I come to you today because I'm so fearful of the future. I thought we had the future laid out, and the future disappeared during this time. And Lord God, what do we do? I feel the fear clutching at my heart. Whatever it is, tell the Lord in living color. Read the Psalms and you will discover David left nothing out. David cried out to the Lord, and in his words, he told God exactly how he was feeling. And you say, well, didn't God already know? Yes, but God wanted to know that David knew. And David cried out in fear. And I find that to be so helpful to me. That's what happens when I journal. I become very precise in what I tell the Lord, and it's usually far more definitive than the generalities that usually find their ways into our prayers. He offered up praise, he owned his own problem, and then he overcame through prayer. This poor man cried out, and the Lord heard him. In this passage of Scripture, there are a number of phrases for prayer. Some of them are pretty interesting. Verse 4, I sought the Lord. Verse 6, this poor man cried out. Verse 10, those who seek the Lord. Verse 17, the righteous cry out. Interestingly enough, the term cry out is twice found in this list, and it's a very interesting term. I'm going back to speak at the Brooklyn Tabernacle in New York City, and I have so many wonderful memories of that church because I was there during some challenging days in my life. I was there, first of all, when I had found out that I was sick, and those people all promised to pray for me, which was such an encouragement. I went back after I had gotten better, and that's when I found out that those people have a different way of intercession. One after another, they came up to me and they said to me, oh, Dr. Jeremiah, we cried out to God for you. Every one of them said that. We cried out to God for you. Didn't say we prayed for you. We asked God to heal you. We cried out to God for you. How many of you know there's prayer and then there's crying out to God? And all of us have cried out to God in moments of fear and uncertainty. We don't worry about being proper then, do we? We get rid of all our these and thous, and we divorce ourselves from a commitment to Christianese, and we just tell God what's in our heart. Cried out to God. Perhaps you're some among those who sometimes say to me, well, Pastor, I cry out to God, and I pray, and it doesn't seem like anything gets better. This thing is a gigantic struggle for me, and I don't know if I want to go through it again. I was reminded of a passage of writing by C.S. Lewis that's in Mere Christianity, the primer on Christianity that he gave us. And it's something that I think we all have to take to heart today. Here's what C.S. Lewis says about the issue of our moods and our feelings when we pray. He says, faith is the art of holding on to things your reason once accepted, in spite of your changing moods. For moods will change, whatever view your reason may take. He says, I know that by experience. Now that I am a Christian, I do have moods in which the whole thing looks very improbable to me. But when I was an atheist, I had moods in which Christianity looked terribly probable to me. That is why faith is such a necessary virtue. Here's my favorite phrase. Unless you teach your moods where to get off, you can never be a sound Christian. Isn't that true? If you let your Christianity be ruled by your moods, here's how C.S. Lewis tells you you end up. He says, a creature like that is a creature dithering to and fro, with its beliefs really dependent on the weather and the state of one's own digestion. Not a very good foundation for your faith. In these days of fearfulness, we have a choice to make. Even when we don't understand, maybe we feel like the ceiling is brass and our prayers aren't getting out of the room. What we need to do then is really concentrate on what we know. We need to say, Lord God, I don't understand why this continues or why I do not sense an answer from you. But what I do know is that you're a loving God, that you sent your son into this world for my salvation. And you've promised that in the giving of Jesus, you would also give us freely all things. I know that you answer prayer. I may not feel that you're answering mine, but I know that you have heard me. I continue to wait for the answer, and I will not be dissuaded by the fact that I'm having a bad day. That's where our faith enters into our fears. That's when we decide that we have a choice that we can make. We can listen to God's word and take our cue from him. I know things are scary, just as for me, for you. But I've chosen to take my cues from the Almighty. Finally, when we are afraid, we can obtain God's provision. I can only summarize this, but let me tell you that several times in this psalm, we are told that when David prayed, God heard and he delivered him. That was the message of the psalm. In fact, the words saved or deliver are found 6 times in the psalm. Verse 4, he heard me and delivered me from my fears. Verse 6, the Lord heard him and saved him out of all his troubles. Verse 17 and 18, the righteous cry out and the Lord hears and delivers them out of all their troubles. The Lord is near to those who have a broken heart and saves such as have a contrite spirit. Verse 19, many are the difficulties of the righteous, but the Lord delivers him out of them all. How many of you know that when we pray to God in the time of fear, he delivers us? He may not take the fearful thing away, but he delivers us from the spirit of fear and gives us the spirit of love and power and a strong mind. How many are thankful for the deliverance of the Lord here? Amen. Not only does God give us deliverance, he gives us the deliverer. Notice what it says in Psalm 34. The angel of the Lord, verse 7, encamps all around those who fear him. Let me just break that out for you. You know who the angel of the Lord is? It's the Lord Jesus himself. You say, man, this is the Psalms. He doesn't come until Luke. In the Old Testament, in several places, we have what we call the pre-incarnate appearance of Jesus Christ. The theological term for it is a Christophany, an appearance of Christ in the Old Testament before he is actually born. Somebody says, how does that happen? Well, the same way that happened when Jesus was born of a virgin without the agency of a man and became the miracle child. If God could bring him into the world for the 30 years he was on this earth that way, don't you think he could give him an opportunity to visit now and again before he came? And he did. In certain situations, the Lord Jesus appears as a theophany, a Christophany in the Old Testament. And here's one. The word angel of the Lord appears 3 times, once in Psalm 34 and twice in Psalm 35. The angel of the Lord is the Lord Jesus himself, pre-incarnate Jesus. And David said, when I was in fear in the cave and I was overwhelmed with what had happened and what was happening, the angel of the Lord encamped all around me. And what I want to tell you, friends, is this. When you go through your time of fear, God not only promises you deliverance, he promises you the deliverer himself. He comes to set up his camp in your heart. And the most fearful time you will ever have as a follower of Christ will probably be the time when you sense the presence of the Lord like you have never sensed him before, because the Lord delights to encamp in the trouble and terror of his people. He comes himself to bring us encouragement, the presence of the Lord. I've been there once or twice when I felt as if I could reach out and touch him. I don't have that experience often. Both of them were times when I was very much afraid. Oh, how blessed we are to know this. That if we trust the Lord and we worship him and we pray to him and we tell him what's in our heart, the Lord promises to deliver us from our fears and to send the deliverer himself into our very lives. If I were a fearful person, and I don't think I am. I mean, I've had my moments, but I don't live there. But if I were a fearful person, I probably would go and buy Max Licato's book. I don't have any stake in that, but it's a great book. But I think the most practical thing I would do would be to take the verses that are in the Bible that promise us the Lord's help in times of stress, and I would get acquainted with them. And I thought what I'd do today as we close is just give you my favorite ones. I have about six or seven. Write down the address. That's very important, and I'll tell you what to do with that address. Write down every scripture's address. The address of the first one is Deuteronomy 31:6. Be strong and of a good courage, and do not fear nor be afraid of them, for the Lord your God, he is the one who goes with you. He will not leave you nor forsake you. Deuteronomy 31:6. Psalm 27:1. The Lord is my light and my salvation. Whom shall I fear? The Lord is the strength of my life. Of whom shall I be afraid? Psalm 27:1. Psalm 56:3. Whenever I am afraid, I will trust in you. In God, I will praise his word. In God, I have put my trust. I will not fear. What can flesh do to me? Psalm 56:3. Psalm 118:6. The Lord is on my side, I will not fear. What can man do to me? Proverbs 3:25-26. For those of you who fear terrorism and what can happen in our nation, here's a great one. Do not be afraid of sudden terror, nor of trouble from the wicked when it comes, for the Lord will be your confidence and will keep your foot from being caught. Proverbs 29:25, the fear of man brings a snare. Whoever trusts in the Lord shall be safe. And maybe the best of all, Isaiah 41:10, fear not, for I am with you. Be not dismayed, for I am your God. I will strengthen you. Yes, I will help you. I will uphold you with my righteous right hand. Now, I've given you these verses in the order in which they appear in the Bible. Here's my suggestion. If you can remember one of them, I'm going to tell you how you can remember all of them. Go to the first verse that I gave you, which is in Deuteronomy, and in the margin of Deuteronomy 31:6, write Psalm 27:1. Go to Psalm 27:1, and in the margin of Psalm 27:1, write Psalm 56:3. Do that in all of these passages, and when you get to Isaiah 41:10, write Deuteronomy 31:6. If you find one of them, you found them all. Amen? I'm counting on the fact that you might be able to remember one out of all of these. That's how I work. But what a blessing when you find your own little reference that you put in your own Bible to help you in times of fearfulness. And then read those verses. Just follow them through, and you'll never forget them. God, we use his word to strengthen your heart and to bring peace in the times of fear. There's one other verse about faith. I'm not even going to ask you to turn to it. I'm just going to tell you what it says. There's a verse in the New Testament that says that there are some people who live all of their lives in the bondage of fear because of their fear of death. It goes on to say that Jesus Christ came into this world to remove that bondage and to take away that fear. Perhaps the greatest fear that we face, and certainly the most powerful and the final one, is the fear of death. And the Bible says that God has made a plan for us so that the fear of death never has to be an issue for us again. Now, I want to say this, and I don't want you to think I'm trying to be spiritual arrogant. I am not afraid of death. I don't want to die. Please don't get those two things mixed up. I'm not afraid of death, and I don't want to die. But I know a lot of people that death to them is a terror. For them, death is something they can't deal with, something they can't even talk about. Death is the undiscussed subject. And here's what the Bible says. When you get Jesus as your Savior, the fear of death, you can take it off your list. You don't have to be afraid again. You know why? Because the Bible says when he comes to live within your heart, he takes away your sin and he makes you fit for heaven. And when you die, you don't really die. You just go in the ground as a body and your soul goes immediately to be with the Lord, waiting the rapture when our bodies will be resurrected and we will spend eternity with the Lord. You know how the Bible says it for a Christian? Absent from the body, present with the Lord. When I die, I just got graduated. That's all. I went to be with the Lord. I'm not afraid to die. I don't want to die. I got a lot of living yet I want to do here on this earth, and I want to serve the Lord for as long as I can. But I don't lay awake at night thinking, oh my goodness, what if I die? The Bible says that if you put your trust in Jesus Christ, you will never die. You say, now, Pastor, that can't be right. No, it's right. What that means is you will never die spiritually. You know what it means to die spiritually? It means to be separated forever from God. Spiritual death is similar to physical death. Physical death means to be separated from your body. But spiritual death means you are separated from God forever, and there is no cure for that problem. The only way you can be sure you will not die spiritually is to accept Christ as your Savior and your Lord. The old adage is this: born once, die twice. Born twice, die once. And maybe not even then, because I think we're going to be around when the Lord comes back. We might even beat the first death. So here's my question to you. Do you want to spend the rest of your life, wherever you are on the age cycle, wondering and worrying and being afraid of death? Or do you want to settle it once and for all and say, Lord Jesus, thank you for coming into this world to pay the penalty for my sin. I receive you as my Savior. I accept what you did on the cross as full payment for my sin. I know that one day I will be with you forever, and I am not afraid of what's coming in the future because my hand is in your hand. I covet that for every person. I can't fix all of your fears, but I can help you fix that one if you put your trust in Him.
1: Amen. You know, there's a lot of people out there with man-made formulas to tell you what to do when you have anxiety or fear. But I just find reading the Bible, you find some of the greatest principles for dealing with that you will find anywhere. And it reminds me that all truth is God's truth. If it's true, it ultimately originated with God. And instead of going through all the layers, why don't you just go to the source itself, the Word of God, and find out what He has to say about what's going on in your life. If you read widely in the Word of God, you will find the truth. We're trying to help you do that by bringing some of the key passages together in this series called Making Sense of It All, Seeing the World with a Biblical Perspective. And we'd like you to know that these passages are powerful for you. Hey, don't forget we have a magazine that adds value to your life as well. It coordinates all the things we're talking about on the air. It gives you much to look at and read and study and meditate upon. And ask about it when you call to write today.
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1: Your weather forecast for tonight, mostly cloudy skies with the lows around 75 degrees and a 30% chance of showers. By Thursday, we'll start with sunny skies and highs near 90 degrees, a 50% chance of rain by the afternoon, with Thursday night's low near 75 and mostly cloudy with a slight chance of showers. Partly sunny on Friday with highs near 89 degrees. I'm Steve Cubby Culberson for Praise 88.7 Weather.
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4: 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Más de ti, menos de mí. More of you, less of me, Jesus. That's what we need in our lives. Maybe you relate.

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1: My name is Jason Gray, and my song, Land of the Living, was inspired by Psalm 27:13. I love this verse because it reminds me that our hope is not only eternal, right? That, because in some ways it can be easier to believe that eventually God is going to make everything right, that given enough time, he will work all things together for the good of those who love him. And that is good news, but sometimes I need help right now. And this psalm speaks to that. It says, I remain confident of this. I will see the goodness of the Lord in the land of the living, here and now in this life, while I still draw breath. And that's a good reminder that our hope is not only eternal, but it's for right now, maybe when I need it the most.

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0: Hey, this is comedian Mickey Bell. You know, there was a woman in the Bible that when she was searching for more in life, she found it. Not at church, not at the bar. She actually found it at the well. That's where she met Jesus, and that is where you can meet Jesus every day, right here at the well on Praise 88.7.
1: It's okay to not be okay. I'm beautifully broken. These are some platitudes circling around social media these days, giving the impression we should accept, even celebrate, being eternally stuck in the fight or flight mode. The Bible instructs us to think on things that are true, noble, right, pure, lovely, admirable, excellent, and praiseworthy. Hello, I'm Cherie Hall of C.S. Hall Counseling, a happy supporter of The Well 88.7. I've recently added a remarkable tool to my counseling practice. IASIS Microcurrent Neurofeedback is a long name for a 15-minute treatment designed to aid in achieving balance and relaxation within the nervous system. It improves communication in the brain, heart, and gut, leading to overall well-being and positive thoughts. Healing the environment in the brain, reducing the fight or flight mode, can allow you to be okay with being okay and being beautifully whole and healed. 334-444-6140 for more information.
2: 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His Place and Hosanna Home are Christ-centered, Bible-based Christian recovery homes for men and women with life control and problems. 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And we'd love to invite those of you that don't know about us, and we realize that's a lot because this community is growing. Come out and visit us at His Place, 1524 County Road 14 in Lafayette, or Hosanna Home, 18047 Highway 431 North in Lafayette. It's weird. We've got our office is right here in the back of Harvest Thrift Store. You can come by and visit there. But our men's and women's home are both in the Lafayette area. But that's not a far drive, and it's a pretty drive. But we're the only program that I know of in this area that doesn't charge for their services. We've never charged. A pastor asked me just recently, how much does it cost if I want to send one of my members here? And I said, I'll charge you the same thing Jesus charged me. Nothing. And we can do that because men and women, students like you, support us through your donations, through your time, through shopping at Harvest Thrift Store. So thank you for letting us share the love of God and the light of God in some of the darkest places, the broken hearts of men and women.

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1: Good morning. This is Jeff Meyer, Senior Pastor, First Baptist Church of Opelika. What a privilege it is to be broadcasting on 88.7 FM. 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We are at the top of the hour. 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You're not physically on our campus. You're not physically within the room, but that's okay. We serve a God that we worship in spirit and in truth, and that is our desire and our goal today. Thank you so much for being a part of our service. 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
2: Good morning, First Baptist Opelika family, and welcome to Sunday. My name is Megan Mowry, and for those of you here and online, we want to welcome and thank you for joining us. Here are some of the events we have coming up. 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We'll be sharing more information soon, so stay tuned. Ladies, you're invited to our Women's Ministry Tacos and Trivia Night this Wednesday from 6:15 to 7:30 p.m. in the Women's Retreat. 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Men, Stand Men's Conference is now less than 3 weeks away. 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If you would like to meet our team, we'd love to connect with you right after the service in the parlor. It's located just outside of the worship center. Don't forget, summer evening service is tonight at 6 p.m. in the Well. We hope you'll make plans to join us. Have a great rest of your day.
3: Well, good morning and welcome to worship on this rainy Sunday morning. But we are so glad that you are here this morning. We're going to have a great time, a great day in worship. So whether you're visiting here live, you're visiting online, or whether you're a member and here every single week, we just want to say thanks for being here. But to our guests, especially at the end of this service, it would be our joy and delight to meet you. You can do that. Some of us will be hanging around right here at the front of the worship area. We have a hospitality room that's upstairs, and there will be some greeters who will go to that door to my left and to your right. If you're new here to First Baptist, they'll be glad to take you upstairs. We have a gift for you and some folks that would love to connect with you and hear a little bit more about you and your story, and we can share a little bit more about what God is doing here at First Baptist as well. And for those who might be worshiping online today, we're glad that you're with us. Take your Bible, be ready to go. We're in the 73rd Psalm today, but that's just going to be our launch point. I'll explain that later. And we have three other passages of Scripture we're going to look to kind of put this this sermon puzzle together as we think today about a hard topic, which is, why do bad things happen to godly people? You've probably asked that question. I have. And we're going to find biblical answers to that today. Also, today is a day of celebration because 7 years ago today, our Korean First Baptist Church came into existence here at First Baptist. And we have a little video. You'll have to read the subtitles here and you'll understand why. Because our pastor, Pastor Lloyd, was out of country when he filmed this. You're going to enjoy watching this. But we want to celebrate today what God continues to do as we seek to reach into the Korean community through our First Baptist Church Korean congregation. Watch this little video.
4: 안녕하세요, 사랑하는 First Baptist Church of Opelika. 우리 성도 여러분, 제가 지금 있는 곳은 사도 바울이 2차 전도 여행 때 그리스 아테네를 방문했을 때 그리스 시민들과

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Let's sing. See, surely Your goodness.

0: He is truly the Savior of the world this morning. Amen. It's an exciting thing to get to celebrate and sing together. And we take this moment in our services every morning to read the Great Commission together, because this song is not just being sung in this place and at this time, but for all of creation and all of eternity, from every tongue, tribe, and nation, the name of Jesus will be lifted high. That's how the story ends. And we get invited into that story through this commission. So let's read this together. And Jesus came and said to them, "All authority in heaven and on earth has been given to me. Go therefore and make disciples of all nations, baptizing them in the name of the Father and of the Son and of the Holy Spirit, teaching them to observe all that I have commanded you. And behold, I am with you always to the end of the age." You can be seated. We're going to take a moment now. And we're going to pray together, not only for our offering, but also for our missionaries of the month, who is the Bell family, who we've sent out from our church to Montgomery to plant a church. So Ken Dixon is going to come pray for the offering and also for the Bells. And then we'll have our time of offering together.
1: Father God, we come before you this morning. And Father, we offer ourselves to you as a living sacrifice, as the scriptures ask. Father, we lift you up and we praise you and we glorify your name. Father, you are the one true God, the one who created all things and in whom we all have our being. And it's by your grace, your kindness, your love for us, that you've given us life eternal through Jesus Christ. And Father, you ask that we share that gospel. Father, that we share your name. Father, that we glorify you and lift you up before all men. And so, Father, we've sent the Bells to Montgomery to do just that. Father, we ask that you bless them. Father, that you would just go before that church and that you would just lay yourself in front of the people, Father, that they would hear your word and that they would be drawn. And, Father, as we give today of our tithes and our offerings, Father, along with ourselves, Father, we ask that you would take it. And, Father, that you would break us and that you would use us, Father, to share your gospel. Give us hearts that are broken for the lost. Bless this offering today, dear God. We ask it in thy name. Amen.
0: Amen. There's a basket that's on the right side of each section. You can find that and pass it across. And if you're a guest with us this morning, we just want to reiterate what Gary said at the beginning of the service. We're so glad that you're here. Please don't feel obligated to give of anything. This is an opportunity for us as a faith family to practice what we believe. And we believe that every single thing that we have is a gift from our Father who loves us. And so it's a joy this morning to get to worship by giving back to him a portion of what he's given to us. We're also going to get the chance to celebrate one other thing, not just our Korean ministry, which we're so grateful for, but this past week, our student ministry went to summer camp. And if you know anything about summer camp, it's an incredibly important week in the life of our student ministry, and God always shows up and does incredible things. We're going to watch a short 60-second video. I said in the first service 60-minute. It's not 60 minutes. But I'll tell you this, a 60-second video doesn't do justice to what God has done. So if you see somebody on the student ministry team, if you see one of our high schoolers or middle schoolers, I challenge you, ask them. Get them to share a story, a testimony of what God's done. But let's watch this video, and then we'll have our time in the Word.

Well, while there was a lot of sun, there was a lot of fun this past week at student camp, but there were lives changed. That's the most important part. And over the coming weeks, we're going to get to experience many of them who pray to receive Christ. We'll be following in believers' baptism. But thank you, First Baptist, for believing so much in these kinds of ministries. And while we had students away last week, we have children away up at Shaco Springs at their camp. They'll be returning tomorrow, so continue to pray for them as well as they return from camp tomorrow, because we know God is doing a great work in their lives as well. Would you open your Bibles this morning to the book of Psalm, the 73rd Psalm, Psalm number 73. And while we're going to start there, we're going to do a little scripture hopping this morning. So let me give you three other key passages of scripture that we're going to look at to kind of tie this message together. The topic of today's message is a challenging one. It's a question that probably all of us at some time or another have asked, and it is simply this: how do we deal with the fact that we know that bad things happen to godly people? Now, sometimes we say good people, and that's true too, but I wanted specifically to change that to when bad things happen to godly people, and that is going to be a question that is raised here in the 73rd Psalm. The other three passages are, in order, we'll go to Hebrews chapter 11, so you might want to kind of get ready for that, Hebrews chapter 11, and we'll pick up a few verses beginning in verse 32 there, and then we will go to John chapter 9, the Gospel of John, the 9th chapter, and then our third and final teaching point this morning, we will find that in 1 Corinthians chapter 3. So Hebrews chapter 11, John chapter 9, 1 Corinthians chapter 3. I know we're kind of skipping all over the place, but it'll all come together and you'll understand a bit more as the message continues. Let me, we're not going to read this entire 73rd Psalm. It's rather lengthy, and that's part of the reason. But we're really going to use this again. This is not my favorite type of preaching. Normally, I like to take a text and sort of exposit, if you will, teach that word by word, line by line, verse by verse. We're not going to take that approach this morning for this particular message. And I think you'll understand why as we move through this. But today, as we look at this rather challenging reality, we do know that bad things happen to godly people. The flip side of that equation, we also know that good things happen to ungodly people, right? And therein really was the question that the author of this particular psalm was asking. By the way, let me kind of give a little contextual background. You'll notice, if you have your copy of God's Word, whether it's in your hand or on your phone or on your tablet or whatever, that you'll see that 73 begins book 3. Do you see that? Book 3. Don't let that confuse you. The 150 psalms are subdivided into 5 books. And those books, remember, when the Holy Spirit inspired the authors who wrote the psalms, they didn't write chapter 1, verse 1. No, that's for our convenience. And so if you'll remember that the book of Psalm is actually a collection of songs. It was the Hebrew hymn book. Some of us grew up with the Baptist hymnal. We don't do that much anymore because of our screens. But our hymn books, if you've ever seen a good old hymn book, are actually organized around certain themes. So these, you know, next 20 psalms or songs, rather, are going to deal with this particular topic. Well, such was the case of the Hebrew songbook, the book of Psalm. And beginning in book 3, the 17 psalms that make up book 3 are organized around this general theme if you read all of those together. And it is this: the futility of riches, or if I could say it another way, the meaningless of chasing after only material things. And so that's kind of the general gist of those 17 psalms that begin in Psalm 73 and go all the way through Psalm 89. Now, the author of our psalm today was not King David. Most, not all, of the psalms were written by David. Last week we looked at one that was written by, we believe, by King Hezekiah.
The 46th Psalm last week. But today, this psalm clearly was written by Asaph. Now, who was Asaph? Well, he was the Paxton. He was the Joel. He was the Bruce. He was the worship leader. He was the musician, if you will. That was his primary function. And by the way, speaking of Joel, the reason Paxton was leading worship today, Joel and his family are in Miami. They had a death in their family. His aunt, who was sort of the matriarch of their family, and her funeral was this weekend. So we want to pray for them as they're away for this special time in their family. But with all of that as our backdrop, we're only going to read this morning verses 10 through 17. And before I read that passage, let me kind of, again, set it up for you. Asaph, like we do this sometimes, we look around and we see things that just don't seem fair. You ever done that? Well, that's not fair. Early on in our kids' life and our grandchildren's life, we've tried to kind of teach them, hey, life is not fair. As a matter of fact, Asaph has been observing something that we can observe today, and it's the very question, the theme of the day. How is it that godly people, how is it that we who are trying to walk as faithful, obedient disciples of Jesus have problems? I thought we were supposed to be problem-free when we came to know Jesus. Well, has that been your experience? It's not been my experience. Just because you're a Christian doesn't mean that you're exempt from the challenges of life. And the flip side of that is at least Asaph had been observing something, and he says, and he's very transparent as he's writing these words in the 73rd Psalm, he said, what I don't really get, I'm okay if I guess godly people have problems, what I don't get is when the godless people seem to be prospering, their lives seem to be going great, they seem to not have any of the problems that I have as a believer. And I want you to notice in verse 3, and I really do I just appreciate his transparency here, because I felt this way. You've probably felt this way. Here's the way Asaph says it in verse 3 of the 73rd Psalm. He says, I was even envious of the boastful when I saw the prosperity of the wicked. In other words, he looked in his heart and he was having a little issue dealing with the ungodly who seemed to be prospering and were blessed and were even proud of it, boastful about it. And he said, man, I just had a problem in my heart. And so then he begins to write this psalm. Now, as we pick it up in verse 10, that's where we're going to start. And I want you to, if you will, in honor of our God and his word, would you stand in honor of the reading of his word? And let me read just these verses beginning in verse 10, because when I get to verse 17, we're going to find the breakthrough moment in Asaph's life. And maybe this will help be a breakthrough moment for you and for me this morning. Let's start in verse 10. The word of God says, Therefore his people return here, and waters of a full cup are drained by them. Remember, he's talking about the ungodly now. He's looking back. They, the ungodly, they say, how does God know? And is there knowledge in the Most High? They're kind of mocking. You hear the voice there? Verse 12, behold, these are the ungodly who are always at ease. They increase in riches. And surely I've cleansed my heart in vain and washed my hands in innocence. For all day long I've been plagued and I've been chastened every morning. And if I'd said I will speak thus, behold, I would have been untrue to the generation of your children. But when I thought how to understand this, it was just too painful for me. And here's our key. Until I went into the sanctuary of God. Then, he says, then I understood therein. Father, would you bring a fresh anointing of the teaching and preaching of your word? Would you bring it to life in our hearts, in our lives, on this day and in this generation, for your honor and for your glory? And we offer this prayer in Jesus' name. Amen. And thank you. And you may be seated. Now, I want to do a little survey here as we just kind of get started here. Okay, just curious. Anybody in here never had a problem? Raise your hand. Anybody? Not one problem. Because if somebody had raised their hand, I want to meet you after the worship time. No, there's not a one of us who's not had some kind of challenge, some kind of problem, some kind of issue. And
if we're honest with ourselves sometimes, you know, we think, well, we're trying to do the right thing. Here we are. We're trying to follow Jesus. We're trying to find our place in this world and fulfill the purpose and mission that God has given me. And yet we still have all these issues. Well, that's exactly what Asaph has observed here. And so just as Asaph, all he has done this morning, he's raised the question. He's raised the question, but there in that 17th verse, which I love, that's when he said, none of this makes sense on the human level. If I only view it from this side of heaven, it doesn't make sense how good, godly people should also continue to suffer. But it was not until I went to the house of God, I went into the sanctuary of God, in other words, not viewing this from earth up, but from heaven down, if you will, we have to view this question from an earthly perspective. I mean, a heavenly perspective rather than an earthly perspective. So let me kind of give you a little prelude before we jump into these three other passages. This teaching is very counterintuitive. What do I mean by that? Logically speaking, it doesn't make sense. All three of these teaching points we're going to look at today can really only make sense, again, like Asaph. Hey, I went to the sanctuary. I went to where I could see it from God's point of view and not just my point of view. Then and only then does this crazy world begin to make any sense at all. And so with that as your warning, it is counterintuitive what we're about to talk about. Let's jump into these things. I'm going to give you three biblical answers that we can find. There are others that we could chase, but we're just going to chase these three this morning. And we're going to start over in Hebrews chapter 11. I told you we were going to scripture hop a little bit. So if you're in Hebrews chapter 11 and verse 32, let me go ahead and give you the teaching point, and then we'll look at the scripture. Teaching point number one, bad things happen to godly people in order to produce a greater testimony. A greater testimony. Say a greater testimony out loud. A greater testimony. Don't forget that. One of the things that is happening in the life of a believer when we're facing challenges is that God is building a testimony. Now, in Hebrews chapter 11, just this is sort of a way to illustrate this. Now, we love Hebrews chapter 11. We call it the Hall of Fame of Faith. All this list, these lists of great names, Bible characters of the past, and how they, it was by faith, by faith, by faith. You know the 11th chapter. And there's a whole list of some that are mentioned here. Gideon and Barak and Samson and Jephthah and David and Samuel. And beginning in verse 32, there's even a little bit of a laundry list of the kinds of great spiritual victories that these individuals had experienced. Here's the list. They subdued kingdoms. They worked righteousness. They obtained righteousness. Stopped the mouths of lions. Remember Daniel. They quenched fires. They were valiant in battle. They brought the dead back to life. I read that list and I say, now that's what I'm talking about. I want that kind of faith. We could get an amen right there, right? I mean, we want to live that kind of faith. But the problem is, then we get to verse 36. And in verse 36, there's this change from these great victories. As a matter of fact, I just want to read beginning in verse 36 and see how this whole scene changes. In light, all these who had these great victories, others, however, really transitioning right there in verse 35, others, however, were tortured, not accepting deliverance that they might obtain a better resurrection. Others had trial of mockings and scourgings, of chains, imprisonment. They were stoned. They were sawn in two. They were tempted. They were slain with the sword. They wandered about in sheepskin and goatskins, being destitute, afflicted, tormented, of whom the world was not worthy. They wandered in deserts and in mountains, in dens and caves of the earth. And all of these, having obtained, don't forget this line, a good testimony through faith, still did not receive the promise, God having provided something
better. Say something better. Something better for us, that they should not be made perfect apart from us. Anybody want to sign up for that list? Anybody there? You know, thrown in jail, sawn in two, whipped to the court. I mean, no. We don't want the bad part. We want the good part. So how do we account for all of this? Well, let's come back to our teaching point. You see, what God's doing here in their lives, and that's why that verse 39 was so important, is that they were obtaining a good testimony through faith. Did you know you cannot say the word testimony without the word test, T-E-S-T. As a matter of fact, every testimony begins with a test, doesn't it? Think about that in your life. Think about, as you reflect back on some things, how God has brought you through something, and you can give testimony now of the goodness of God. Not that the situation was good, not that the circumstance was good, but that God took it. Romans chapter 8 and verse 28 is another verse that comes to mind. For we know that all things work together for good for those who love the Lord and who are the called according to His purpose. So, I want to encourage you this morning that one of the ways we can answer that hard question of when bad things, or why do bad things happen, yes, to even godly people, it may very well be that God is working a testimony. He is doing something new in your life. He's doing something in you that you then can maybe share with somebody else who's going through the same experience. So it may be that God's working a greater testimony. But let's go to our second point this morning. And we're going to John chapter 9. Turn your Bible to John chapter 9. Because over in John chapter 9, here's the teaching point. Then we'll look at the scripture passage that I'm going to use to refer to this. Number two, bad things happen to godly people in order for the glory of God to be on display. For the glory of God to be on display. So point number one, a greater testimony that's being built, but now for the glory of God. Now, chapter 9, if you're in John chapter 9, we're not going to read all of this, but you'll know this story. It's a very familiar story. This is the story of Jesus encountering a family, and this there was a young man who with his parents, and when Jesus encounters them, this, now he's a young man, he's blind. And this young man, this young adult man, was born blind. And so we pick it up in verse 1 of chapter 9, and it says, as Jesus passed by, he saw a man who was blind from birth, and his disciples, you gotta love his disciples. I mean, you know, they're trying to learn as they go. Verse 2, and so his disciples ask him, saying, Rabbi, who sinned, this man or his parents, that he was born blind? Now, let me just say, their hearts were right. I do believe that. They're trying to learn, trying to grow, they're trying to grasp, they're trying to understand. Here's a very unjust, unfair situation. This man is born blind, never seen. Their theology, though, is bad. Very bad theological processing. Because they're under the assumption that if this man was born blind, that it had to be somebody's fault. Was it the young boy when he was born? That and that would have made no sense because he was innocent in his birth, but yet he had never seen. Or was this God punishing his mom and dad for some sin that they had committed? And I can just imagine Jesus, the smiling, perhaps chuckling Jesus at this point, saying, guys, I appreciate your desire to understand the situation. But he goes on to answer in verse 3, and here was the answer. He says, neither this man nor his parents sinned, but here's our key, but that the works of God should be revealed in him. In other words, he said this man's blindness was no fault of his own, no fault of his parents, but there was something else going on here. Now, there's a little behind-the-scenes teaching that's actually taking place here that we don't need to miss. Jesus never did anything just for the sake of doing something. There was usually the surface
presentation of what was going on. But often there's this behind-the-scene teaching, and in this case, the behind-the-scene teaching was that the Pharisees are observing all of this, and they're watching all of this happen, and their wheels were going because Jesus is going to give a greater teaching in verse 5 out of this episode, when this is when he says, hey, I am the light of the world. Don't forget that. There's a bigger teaching. Because the spiritual blindness of the Pharisees had really kept them from seeing what was actually going on here. And the irony of this situation is so thick you can cut it with a knife. I even like the little humor that's tucked away in this story as well. If you continue to kind of read on, the Pharisees even went to the man's parents, not to the man, but went to the man's parents, and they said, hey, is this your son? Well, yeah, it's our son. And what happened to him? And I loved his parents' response. Look at it there in verse 21 is where they say this. After the Pharisees had asked, well, by what means he now sees? We don't know. Or we don't know who opened his eyes. We don't know that either. I love this. He's old enough. Go ask him. He's an adult. He's a big boy. Find out what happened to him. And so there's this little interchange going on with this. And by the way, we don't need to miss the point. Jesus does heal the man. He receives his sight. And that's a whole nother sermon. That's a whole nother teaching about why God heals some and he does not heal others. And we can wrestle with that question as well, because we've experienced that in our own lives, very likely, or with family or with friends, how some, we prayed for someone and they got well. We prayed for others and they didn't get well, at least not on earth. And so there's also that little other issue going on. But the bigger picture here is that Jesus uses this moment of this very bad, horrible, terrible, we would think unjust and unfair thing of someone being born blind. But Jesus takes it and says, I'll tell you what, I am going to heal him, but don't miss the point that the reason the man was really born blind, not the sin of the parents, not the sin of the man when he was a baby, but so that God's glory could be on display. The greater glory of God could be on display. Now, how does that work out in our lives? And this is, did I tell you this is counterintuitive? This is counterintuitive. You see, it really kind of boils down to this, that even in our pain and suffering, the things that we deal with today, we don't ever need to forget that it's really ultimately not about us. It's really about God's glory. It's about him. And when we begin to see, you see that heavenly perspective? While Asa said, this didn't make any sense to me until I went to the sanctuary of God, and then I began to understand how all this is working together. You know, there are some things in life that we just don't understand with human eyes. Some of y'all may be familiar with the evangelist David Ring. Anybody remember him or know him? David was born with cerebral palsy, but he's an evangelist. God called him to preach. I've heard David preach many, many times. He's been in every church I've ever pastored. I always love to have David Ring. And David has a little line that he uses. And by the way, if you've ever heard David, the first time you hear him preach, he's very hard to understand because his motor skills with his cerebral palsy is quite challenging. But here's David's line. If you've never heard him, he'll often introduce himself this way. And I'm not going to even try to pretend to talk like David Ring because it's just so unique to him. But David's line is simply this. Hi, I'm David Ring. I have cerebral palsy. What's your problem? I like that. Because, you know, we all have a problem, right? Matter of fact, David ran into, do you remember the other evangelist, Oral Roberts, was a Pentecostal faith healing evangelist. I won't get into all of that this morning. But David ran into Oral Roberts in an airport one time, and they kind of saw each other and went over and began to talk to each other as evangelists. And Oral went to put his hand on David and was going to pray over him. And David kind of shirked back, and he said, oh, Oral, he said, don't touch me. Because if you heal me, you'll ruin my ministry. I like that. You know, you just got this attitude. You know why? Because David would be the first to tell you that God has gotten more glory for himself out of David in his infirmity than he would have ever gotten if David had been born without his cerebral palsy. Do you get the picture? It's not about us. It's about him. It's for the greater glory of God.
Well, let's press on. Let's press on. Because there's a third thing. Not only is God building a greater testimony when godly people go through bad things, not only is God going to get more, greater glory because of the things that we go through, but this last one, I really like this one. Bad things happen to godly people because we know there is a greater reward awaiting. There's a greater reward awaiting. There's something beside earth. This is not our home. As the old gospel song used to say, we're pilgrims. We're just passing through. So let's look at the scripture. Let's look at 1 Corinthians chapter 3, verses 12 through 15. Now, before I read this, let me just remind us, we're not saved by works. I'm saved by grace, not of works. Otherwise, I'd boast about it, I'd brag about it, and so would you. We're not saved by works. But we will be, according to the Bible, we will be rewarded someday by our works. As long as those works were works that were done in the Spirit, not in the flesh, done for the glory of God, not for our own glory, and if we're done with a view to advancing the kingdom of God. Now, let me just share a little sampling of verses. There's so many others, but let me give you these three. 1 Corinthians chapter 3, beginning verse 12. Now, if anyone builds on this foundation with gold, silver, precious stones, wood, hay, or straw, each one's work will become clear. For the day will declare it, because it will be revealed by fire. And the fire will test each one's work of what sort it is. If anyone's work of which he has built on it endures, here's the key, he will receive a reward. If anyone's work is burned, he will suffer loss, but he himself will be saved, yet so as by fire. In other words, there is coming a future day in heaven, not on earth, where we will receive heavenly rewards. James chapter 1, verse 12 says, blessed is the man who endures temptation. Because when the Lord, he has been approved by the Lord, he will receive the crown of life which the Lord has promised to those who love him. And I love 2 Timothy 4, verses 8 and 9. Finally, there is laid up for me a crown of righteousness, which the Lord, the righteous judge, will present to me on that day, and not to me only, but to all of those who love his appearing. And we could go on and on and on with verses of scripture about our future reward someday in heaven. But the point of it is that when hard things, bad things, challenging things, testing things come into our lives, just remember, there is a future greater reward. There's a Southern Baptist, he's now retired, one of our IMB missionaries. I can't tell you his real name because I don't know his real name. He has lived under a pseudonym his entire adult life because he's only ministered in very dangerous, challenging, closed places of the world. Most of his time was spent in North East Africa. You can read some, he's written a couple of books, and he writes under his pseudonymous name as Nick Ripken. Perhaps, if I'm sure one of those books, or probably you, if you've not read either of his, any of his books, you need to. He wrote a book called The Insanity of Obedience. What a title. The Insanity of Obedience. Basically saying, just like I said, all this teaching is counterintuitive. It doesn't make sense. He said, but if you're really obedient and do what God's really calling you to do sometimes, it's going to look like insanity. Well, he wrote a great book, this book on the insanity of obedience. And the foreword to that book, he is making a dedication. And I want to read a portion of that foreword, because I think this testimony from this brother, Nick Ripken, who gave his life and is still really giving his life in many ways, in a very counterintuitive way that he experienced and watched Christians who experienced horrible, terrible, bad things, and yet God blessed them in the midst of it. Here's the quote from the foreword of the book, The Insanity of Obedience. Quote, for decades, Somali believers have been beaten, kicked from their homes, hounded out of their country, killed for their faith in Jesus, with their killers going to the extremes of hiding their bodies. Brothers and sisters, we honor you for your faith through this book.
Thank you for what you have taught us about the faith which you have modeled. They can kill you. They can hide your bodies. But nothing nor anyone can cause us to forget how you've walked with Jesus. We remember. We will not waste your sacrifice. We will sing your songs. We will tell your testimonies. And we'll continue to share Jesus with those for whom you also have given your lives. Wow. What a powerful reminder. We're not called to a life of ease necessarily. It's good when it happens. Thank the Lord for those good days. But anytime we, like Asa, begin to look around and think, you know, all those godless people, they're just having a ball, and look at us serving Jesus and suffering mightily. Don't forget, we are called to do this for his sake and for the glory of God. Would you bow your heads with me as we pray? Father, in just a moment, we're going to extend an invitation. It's your invitation for people here today to respond to the movement of the Spirit of God, to respond to the preaching of God, not what I've said, but what you have said through your word. And Father, if there's anyone this morning who needs to receive Jesus as their Savior, as so many this week at camp have done, Lord, there's no age limit on salvation. For some it comes early, for some it comes late, but the most important thing is that it come. And so, Father, today in this invitation, as you speak to hearts, it may seem insane, but may we be obedient to what you're calling each of us to do. And it's in the name of Jesus that we pray. Amen. Would you stand as we sing? Thanks, brother.

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1: Are you still looking for that perfect church? Well, I'm sorry, ours ain't it. Hi, I'm Brother Tim Davis from Beulah Baptist Church. 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People with problems, hurtings, troubles, probably a lot like yours. But we believe that Jesus said, "Come to me, all you who are heavy laden, and I'll give you rest." Don't you want that rest? 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
2: 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And we'd love to invite those of you that don't know about us, and we realize that's a lot because this community is growing. Come out and visit us at His Place, 1524 County Road 14 in Lafayette, or Hosanna Home, 18047 Highway 431 North in Lafayette. It's weird. We've got our offices right here in the back of Harvest Thrift Store. You can come out and visit there. But our men's and women's home are both in the Lafayette area. But that's not a far drive, and it's a pretty drive. But we're the only program that I know of in this area that doesn't charge for their services. We've never charged. A pastor asked me just recently, how much does it cost if I want to send one of my members here? And I said, I'll charge you the same thing Jesus charged me. Nothing. And we can do that because men and women, students like you, support us through your donations, through your time, through shopping at Harvest Thrift Store. So thank you for letting us share the love of God and the light of God in some of the darkest places, the broken hearts of men and women.

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Pat Barrett this morning, and I've got a fire. Welcome, everybody, to the Morning Drive Show on your Thursday, July 23rd. I'm DJ Rhino, and I'm so thankful you're with me this morning. Gonna be an awesome show. We got some great music coming up. Got some new music coming up from none other than Bodie. Yes, Bodie here in the beginning of our morning drive. But first, we got Miss Blanca's good old one of hers, Echo, here on WELL Praise 88.7, waking us up here on a Thursday morning.

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1: Hey, what's up? This is Bodie, and this is the story behind my song, Go For Broke. Man, the older I get and the more I fall in love with Jesus, the more I realize the glory is not mine, and it'll never be mine. Nothing that I do should ever come back to bring myself glory, to pump myself up. I want to give him everything I have, all the breath in my lungs, all of the worship, all of the praise, all of the glory, all of the honor. And I wanted to write a song acknowledging that. Man, whatever it costs, I'm spending it all. God, I give you all the glory. It's yours. Take the glory. It's already yours. I hope the song encourages you. I hope it challenges you. And man, I hope it moves your heart and makes you fall more in love with Jesus. Thanks, guys.

0: face down on the floor. Lord, you can have all the glory. Take the glory, it's yours.
1: It's Mr. Bodie on Praise 88.7. Go for broke. And he, you know, it's one of those old, you know, old phrases that we use, those old cliche terms, but really, that is what we're called to do. Go for broke. Give the Lord everything. Give it everything we've got for His glory, for His, the expansion of His kingdom, for His will to be done here on earth as in heaven. We also thank Bodie for sharing with us the story behind his newest song. All right, how about some good old Lincoln Brewster up next? I am made new.

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Ain't no way, ain't no how that my Lord is gonna fail me now. That's Jamie McDonald here on Praise 88.7 WELL. He has never failed me once. He ain't gonna fail now. All right, and he ain't gonna fail ever, not any time in the future. We don't have to worry about the future either, because no matter what the enemy may say, God's love will get the last word. Here's Naomi Faith.

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Brooke Ligetwood with 1,000 Hallelujahs here on Praise 88.7 WELL. Birthday contest reminder time. 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There's a birthday contest form there that you can fill out, and we'll get that info and make sure you get your birthday shout out. 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You can call a birthday in later on, and we'll still get you your shout out. All right, Hillsong Young and Free up next. Every Little Thing.

0: This is Sarah, and you're listening to Praise 88.7. 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
1: All right, that's Matt Maher and the Lord's Prayer. It's yours as we kick off our 7 o'clock hour here on this Thursday morning drive. No birthdays for today, but I'll go ahead and do our scripture verse for the day this break. This is Matthew chapter 19, verse 14. Jesus said, "Let the little children come to me, and do not hinder them, for the kingdom of heaven belongs to such as these." Yes, good, good word from the Lord. Let the children come. Children are wild. Children are crazy. They have seemingly infinite energy and very little self-control. But Jesus says, let them come, for the kingdom of heaven belongs to those like these. Children are trusting. They're kind. They are endearing. And they are precious and valuable. And to such belongs the kingdom of heaven. So let us do nothing that would hinder our kids from coming to Christ. Here's Mercy Me this morning. Lord, make it well. After this, we'll have our thought for today and our morning weather with Cubby.

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1: This is Dan Lane, pastor of Fountain Gate Church in Auburn, Alabama, with a word for today. Recently, I had a friend of mine who called, is an older gentleman, really more mature in the Lord than I am. Called me and he said, you know, I've been doing this a long time and God has blessed me so many ways, but I just cannot find my joy right now. Well, I began to think through on his situation, and I asked him specifically this one question. I said, how much time do you spend every day with the Lord? Just by yourself, praying, worshiping, listening, because he does speak to us. He's responded this way. He said, you know, I've been so busy, I have not been able to do that. We've seen God's word in 1 John chapter 1, that which was from the beginning, which we have heard with our ears, we have seen with our eyes, which we have looked upon, beginning to meditate and think through what we've seen, what we've heard. Even as Christians today, we're going to see and we're going to hear the hand of the Lord as he moves. He's not just out there and letting everything run down like a clock that's been wound up. He is active in our lives. And our hands have handled, what have I experienced in my life? And the bottom line is this, my testimony is that Jesus is alive. He's active, he's in my heart, and he's blessing me. Make Jesus Christ the Lord and Savior of your life. If you've lost your joy, get your eyes on Jesus, and it'll be restored.
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1: Your Thursday morning weather forecast, it'll be partly sunny early with highs near 90 degrees. There's a 50% chance of rain by this afternoon. Then tonight, the lows near 75 with a 20% chance of showers and mostly cloudy. By Friday, we'll start with sunny skies with highs around 89, a 50% chance of rain by the afternoon. Friday night, mostly cloudy, the lows near 75 degrees and a slight chance of rain. I'm Steve Covey Coverson for Praise 88.7 Weather.
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Mr. Zach Williams with Rescue Story here on WELL Praise 88.7, where we got a birthday to celebrate. We want to wish a happy 13th birthday and welcome to your teenage years to Mr. Ja'Cory Corr of Notasoga. Happy birthday to Ja'Cory from his Aunt Diane, who called his birthday in a few minutes ago. And happy birthday from us here at Praise 88.7. Meredith Andrews up next this morning with Deeper.

0: Hello, this is Tony Holtz, a faithful supporter of Praise 88.7. 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
1: We'd like to thank all the Praise 88.7 listeners for being involved in His Place and Hosanna Home. 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We'd love to invite those of you that don't know about us, and we realize that's a lot because this community is growing. Come out and visit us at His Place, 1524 County Road 14 in Lafayette, or Hosanna Home, 18047 Highway 431 North in Lafayette. It's weird. We've got our offices right here in the back of Harvest Thrift Store. You can come out and visit there. But our men's and women's home are both in the Lafayette area. But that's not a far drive, and it's a pretty drive. But we're the only program that I know of in this area that doesn't charge for their services. We've never charged. A pastor asked me just recently, how much does it cost if I want to send one of my members here? And I said, I'll charge you the same thing Jesus charged me. Nothing. And we can do that because men and women, students like you, support us through your donations, through your time, through shopping at Harvest Thrift Store. So thank you for letting us share the love of God and the light of God and some of the darkest places, the broken hearts of men and women.
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I love that one from Crowder. Yes, come as you are. All righty, how about we do this day in history? We'll begin on July 23rd, 1637, when King Charles of England would hand over the American colony of Massachusetts to Sir Fernando Gorges, one of the founders of the Council of New England. Next up on this day in 1664, sticking with Massachusetts, non-church members who were wealthy were given the right to vote. Yes, there was a time back in the colonial days where you had to be a member of a church in order to have a vote. Anyways, back to Ireland, our next location. 1803, on July 23rd, Irish patriots throughout the country would rebel against union with Great Britain. Next up on this day in 1865, William Booth would found the Salvation Army. 3 years later, on July 23rd, 1868, the 14th Amendment was ratified, granting full citizenship and all of the respective rights thereof to any and all people born in the U.S., regardless of skin color, the event that actually did free all of the slaves. Next up, on this day in 1903, the Ford Motor Company would sell its very first automobile, the Model A. And lastly, on this day in 1995, two astronomers, Alan Hale in New Mexico and Thomas Bopp in Arizona, would simultaneously discover a comet. Subsequently, the comet would then be named with the hyphenated identification Hale-Bopp. So there you go. That is your famous events from this day in history. We got Life Church Worship up next with So Much. And after this, we'll hear from, we'll have our community calendar with some upcoming local events.

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2: I've got so much to be thankful for. 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

Forrest Frank on Praise 88.7 this morning, kicking off our 8 o'clock hour. Yes, indeed, I have much to be thankful for this morning. All righty, got Natalie Grant up next on your Thursday morning drive with the King of the World.

Oh, yes. Miss Yvette Luna on Praise 88.7 this morning. What a fun jam. Yes, our God, he is making ways. I mean, he is the way. He is the way who makes a way where there is no other. Good stuff this morning on your Thursday morning drive. Quick announcement here for Alabama 4-H's Garden and Grow. Classes will meet next week, July 28th. That's next Tuesday from 10 a.m. to noon. It's at the Cooper Rec Center on MLK Boulevard there in Alex City. It's an opportunity to learn how to grow your own food on your own land and how to make some tasty recipes with it as well. Again, that's the Alabama 4-H and Cooperative Extension Program. If you're not able to make this Tuesday's class, they will have one other on August the 4th, and that'll wrap up the series. And again, that's 10 a.m. to noon. To sign up, you can call them at 256-825-1050. The Afters up next this morning, Eyes of a Believer.

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Good stuff this morning on your Morning Drive show. We got Mac Brock up next with Time and Time Again. After this, we'll hear from Kane with Living Water.

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Indeed, our God is the one true God. That is Stephen Curtis Chapman on Praise 88.7 this morning. All right, Cornerstone Family Chiropractic has their back-to-school bash happening on August the 22nd from 9 a.m. to noon. It's a fun annual event for families in the community, and it's going to be at Airport Plaza, as always. It's also an event supporting the Big House Foundation. Now, it's free to attend, but they do have a lot of vendors. They'll be doing raffles and whatnot. Lots of activities for the kiddos, but yeah, all the vendor fees go to the Big House Foundation. And so we appreciate our friends over at Cornerstone Family Chiropractic. Lord willing, we'll have the praise van over there as well, playing some great music for you. Again, that's going to be Saturday, August the 22nd, 9 a.m. to noon. Now, if you are interested in being a vendor there at the Back to School Bash, you can let them know. You can text them at 706-585-1249 for additional details. Again, that's 706-585-1249. All righty, got Need to Breathe up next this morning. Something Beautiful.

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All right, that's Taya to begin our 9 o'clock hour this morning. And yes, we don't know where we're going, but we know who holds the future. And we know he is good. So our future, it's gonna be good. All righty, good stuff this morning to kick off our 9 o'clock hour. We do have Cubby coming up with your morning weather. All in control of those arms that hold the universe. Got 33 miles here up next.

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1: Your Thursday morning weather forecast, it'll be partly sunny early with highs near 90 degrees. There's a 50% chance of rain by this afternoon. Then tonight, the low's near 75 with a 20% chance of showers and mostly cloudy. By Friday, we'll start with sunny skies with highs around 89, a 50% chance of rain by the afternoon. Friday night, mostly cloudy. The low's near 75 degrees and a slight chance of rain. I'm Steve Covey Coverson for Praise 88.7 Weather.
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All right, Francesca Battistelli. Yes, he knows my name. Good stuff this morning. Hallelujah. All right, let's do an announcement. This is from Auburn University. They are going to be having a part-time job fair coming up on August the 25th. It's going to be from 1 to 3:30 p.m. that day in the Melton Student Center Ballroom. You know, not only are the kids but going back to school, but the students will be back next month as well. And so if you're a local business and you're looking to fill some part-time positions, as well as increase your campus visibility, this might be something you could partake in. So you can register by or get more information by contacting Jan. Her number is 334-844-3870. Again, that's 334-844-3870. Now, don't wait till the last minute. The deadline to register is August the 20th. So, and then, obviously, positions are available on a first-come, first-serve basis. Sam Evans up next this morning. One more.

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Josiah Queen, and tell those demons to run here on Praise 88.7 this morning. 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That's a Saturday. I know that's a good ways off, but we do want to go ahead and let you know so you can mark your calendars. 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And again, the Walk for Life is going to be on October the 10th. All right, Zach Williams up next, joining Mr. Chobie Mack for Cornerstone.

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1: East Alabama Youth for Christ reaches 11 to 19-year-olds who are lost and unchurched. 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
3: Sometimes I feel like I just keep pretending, and I'm slowly going out of my mind.

This is Max Licato. No moment, event, or detail falls outside of God's supervision. God is the one who causes His Son to rise on the evil and the good and sends rain on the righteous and the unrighteous. He isn't making up this plan as He goes along. Daniel 5:21 says, "The Most High God rules the kingdom of men and sets over it whom He will." So, if God is in charge, why does He permit challenges to come our way? Wouldn't an almighty God prevent them? Not if they serve His higher purpose. The ultimate example is the death of Christ on the cross. Everyone thought the life of Jesus was over. Jesus was dead and buried, but God raised Him from the dead. God took the crucifixion of Friday and turned it into the celebration of Sunday. Can He not do a similar reversal for you? This is Max Licato.

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2: 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We are thankful for the opportunity to sponsor this segment. My prayer is that this message that David Jeremiah brings you today encourages you and that the Holy Spirit brings you wisdom and understanding.
3: It's the focus of our most treasured hymns and songs of worship, the greatness of God. In fact, it's a theme that goes all the way back to the oldest book in the Bible. Today on Turning Point, Dr. David Jeremiah takes us back to the book of Job to consider the many ways in which God demonstrates his greatness. From making sense of it all, here's David with the conclusion of How Big Is Your God?
4: Anna, thank you for joining us today. We are finishing up what we started yesterday as we take a look at Job's encounter with the majesty of God. Job went through the worst things you can imagine. From our perspective, we could say it wouldn't be surprising if he came out mad at God and determined never to serve him again, but he came out stronger. He came out fortified in his faith. He came out so majestically right that he said, though he slay me, yet will I trust him. What kind of faith is that? That's Job faith. And that's the faith God wants to give you and me as we face the difficulties of life. We'll get to this portion of God's Word in just a moment. Don't forget, we're getting close to the end of the month now, and if you haven't done so already, you need to order your copy of 100 Bible Verses That Made America. This book by Rob Morgan is yours for the asking when you send a gift of any size to help Turning Point teach and preach the Word of God around the world. The resources are used carefully to do just that. And when you send your gift, we want to add value to your Christian experience by giving you this resource that comes from the pen of a good friend of mine, Rob Morgan. It will define the moments that shaped your enduring foundation of faith. It is a great read, and it will help you be strong and strengthened in your walk with the Lord. Now, once again, don't forget, when you send your gift, ask for this book, and it will be on its way. And now, here is part two of How Big Is Your God?
5: So we have here a denial of the justice of God, a defense of the justice of God, and then in the 35th chapter, we have a description of the justice of God. And I'm just going to cover this quickly so you can just put it in your notes and you can think about it later. But this is incredible theology, incredible truth. Number one, God's justice is not affected by our words. Verses 1 through 3, chapter 35. Moreover, Elihu answered and said, "Do you think this is right? Do you say my righteousness is more than God's? For you say, what advantage will it be to you? What profit shall I have more than if I had sinned?" And once again, Elihu is instructing Job. And he's actually saying to Job that no matter what he may have said or not have said, it doesn't make any difference to the character of God. Listen to me. God's justice is not affected by our words. God is just because it's his nature to be just. He is just whether my words match up to that or not. I can say anything I want, and it has no impact at all on the justice of God. Because his justice is who he is. It's a part of his character. It's a part of his nature. You do not have, nor do I have, the power with the words of my mouth to change the nature of God. That's what Elihu is saying to Job. Job apparently thought if he said God was unjust, he'd get a hearing. God isn't going to be affected by what you say. Number two, God isn't affected by our works. in verses 4 through 8, I will answer you and your companions with you. Look to the heavens and see, and behold the clouds, they are higher than you. If you sin, what do you accomplish against him? Or if your transgressions are multiplied, what do you do to him? If you are righteous, what do you give him? Or what does he receive from your hand? Your wickedness affects a man such as you, and your righteousness a son of man. Elihu says, Job, why don't you just look up at heaven for a moment? You see how far the clouds are up there and how far they are above where we are? That's how far God is from you. Job, do you actually think that something you do can change who God is?

God cannot change for the better because he's perfect, and he cannot change for the worse because he's holy. So do what you do, say what you say. You'll have to deal with it, but it doesn't have anything to do with who God is. Don't say God is unfair, because if he's unfair, he can't be God. And you can say it, but it doesn't make any difference. Every time I preach the gospel, someone will say to me, well, Pastor Jeremiah, I just need you to know, I just don't happen to believe that. And I've gotten bold here lately and said, you know what? You may not believe it, but that doesn't make it untrue. We sort of have the idea that, well, if I don't believe it, then I don't have to believe it. Well, it's true whether you believe it or not. And if you don't understand that now, there will come a day when you will understand it very clearly. The truth is the truth whether we believe it or not. God is just whether we accept it or not. It makes no difference what we do or what we say. God is who he is, and he's not changeable. He is the immutable, unchanging God of the universe. God's justice is not affected by our words or our works, and it's not affected by our ways. Notice verses 9 and 10. Because of the multitude of oppressions, they cry out. They cry out for help because of the arm of the mighty. But no one says, where is God my maker who gives songs in the night? I remember when I was a student in college, for as long as I could remember, I loved radio. And some of you remember this. When I was growing up, they used to have a little thing called Allied kits and Heath kits. You could buy them and they came all broken down. And if you had a soldering iron, you could build your own radio. And I did lots of those. My mother used to say, David, if you don't get those wires out of your room, you're going to electrocute all of us. And I had wires everywhere, and I was really into electronics. And then as I got a little bit older, I got into the programming part of it. And when I was a student in college, I got involved with two radio stations. We built the campus station on the campus of Cedarville College. And then I was an afternoon announcer on WEEC in Springfield, Ohio. I was a disc jockey. I played music, I gave the weather, I did the news, I put the tapes on of all the taped programs, and I loved it. It was kind of hard when you were a student, and one night I fell asleep on the watch and let a record go click, click, click, click, click. My father called me on the phone and said, for Pete's sake, David, wake up, and I did. One of the things that I did when I was an announcer is I got to put all these wonderful programs on the air. This was a Christian FM station. One of the programs was a program produced by the Moody Bible Institute called Songs in the Night. They got the name of that program right out of this text, Songs in the Night. It was produced by a guy named Bill Pierce, who was at one time a professional trombonist. He was one of the greatest trombone players you ever heard in your life. And then he got into radio, and he had a blessed voice. He had this deep, sepulchral voice. And at midnight, when he talked real soft, it was so soothing. And he used to play music at night that was real laid back, mellow. And he played that music in the night for people who were going through night, not just as a day part, but they were going through the dark night of the soul. And I used to love putting him on and listening to him. He was just such a pro. You know, research shows that newborn babies have no fear of the dark. After all, they just spent 9 months in the darkness of the womb. We put night lights in the nursery so we can see the babies, not so they'll be unafraid. But a strange thing happens to us as we start to grow up. Children develop night fears, imagining creatures outside their windows or monsters under their beds. And as we age, as we get older, those nighttime fears become even more sophisticated. Many of us struggle every night with letting go of our worries so we can sleep. I've had sleepless nights, as I'm sure you have. How many of you have ever struggled with sleep? Now I know why you all sleep in church on Sunday. Yeah, all right. Well, I want to just give you a little something special today that I discovered that was a blessing to me. I want to give you 7 passages from the Psalms to help you sleep at night. Well, here's the first one, Psalm 4:8. I will both lay down in peace and sleep. For you alone, O Lord, make me dwell in safety. Psalm 42:8. The Lord will command his loving kindness in the daytime, and in the night his song shall be with me. Psalm 63:6. When I remember you on my bed, I meditate on you in the night watches. Psalm 74:16. The day is yours, and the night

0: is also yours. Psalm 121, verse 4, behold, he who keeps Israel shall neither slumber nor sleep. Psalm 127, verse 2, for so he gives his beloved sleep. Psalm 149, verse 5, let the saints be joyful in glory, let them sing aloud on their beds. Now, if you are an insomniac and you're married to someone who is not, you may not want to try that last verse, because singing aloud in the middle of the night may not be a good thing. But these are wonderful truths from the Word of God. In fact, Charles Haddon Spurgeon, the great English preacher, once said it this way: they slumber sweetly whom faith rocks to sleep, and no pillow is so soft as a promise. No pillow is so soft as a promise. And these are promises from God. I would suggest to you, if you have trouble sleeping, that you just take those seven verses and memorize them and just repeat them in the night. One guy said it this way: if the Lord's going to stay awake all night, I'm going to sleep. There's no sense both of us staying up. Amen. Amen. So Elihu is saying to Job, Job, God's justice is just. But even when it doesn't seem like he's removing our burdens, even then, he always gives us strength to bear them, and that strength oftentimes is like a song in the night. Hallelujah. And so many times he's done that for us. When I was so sick a few years ago, and I was taking medication for the pain, and it was morphine, and I don't do morphine too good. I hope I don't have to take that again. It kind of made me crazy. And you wake up with a start, and you know, you don't know where you are sometimes. And I just got my Bible and stuck it right by my bed, and I had it open to Psalms. And as soon as I'd wake up, I'd just get it and I'd start reading the Psalms. And I'd read them, and God so ministered to my heart. You know, when you're in the hospital and you can't sleep, you don't read Leviticus, right? You read Psalms. You read Psalms, because Psalms is going to help you. And so I recommend that. You can find songs in the night, whatever you're going through. Now, I want to answer the second question. The first question that Elihu answers for Job is this: is the God we serve a just God? And the second question he asks is the God we serve a great God? Because you see, Job, in his questioning about what's happening in his own life, has come to the conclusion that either God is unjust and won't help him, or God is just maybe not able to help him. So Elihu's going to help him understand the greatness of God. Now, I've chosen some passages, and I'm going to give you the key verses, and you can write those down in your notes, and then I'm going to read just two passages, and then we're going to be finished. The God we serve is a great God. How do we know that? Job 36, 26. Behold, God is great, and we do not know him. The theme of this section is that God is great and that his ways are beyond our understanding. He is omnipotent. He is eternal. He is all wise. We human beings divide knowledge into categories and theories, but God, who spreads the clouds out like a blanket, holds lightning bolts in his hands, he shatters our categories and he confounds our theories. What is there about God that is great? First of all, the mind of God is great. Job 36, 5, behold, God is mighty, but despises no one. He is mighty in strength of understanding. Job 36, 22, who teaches God? Job 37, 16, he is perfect in knowledge. The Lord is great in understanding. His knowledge is infallible. Therefore, anything that deviates from what he says is false. We should never start with our thoughts, our opinions, our feelings. We must always start with the mind of God. Just remember, if you're in a small group, that your discussion can be very, very varied, but it must always start with God. You know what happens in a lot of small groups around the country? They get in their discussion time, and they go around the circle, and they talk about what they think something means. And when they get all done, you know what it is? It is a pooling of ignorance. That's what it is. Just a collection of everything. Now, if you go to a small group, and the only thing you take away from that small group every week is, oh, everybody else in my group is as ignorant as I am. That's not a good thing. You start with what God has said and then discuss what God has said and how it applies to your life. If you don't do that, you're not in a good small group. The Bible says the mind of God is great. Start with the great mind of God and go somewhere with it. Not only that, but the mercy of God is great. Job 36, 6, he does not preserve the life of the wicked, but gives justice to the oppressed. Job 36, 15, he delivers the poor in their affliction and opens their ears in oppression. Have you ever had the Lord use oppression to get your attention and open your ear? That's what he does sometimes. He brings things into our lives so that we'll start listening to him. We get pretty hard-headed sometimes, and God has to get our attention. The mind of God is great. The mercy of God is great. Notice thirdly, the might of God is great. Chapter 36, verse 5, behold, God is mighty. Chapter 37, verse 5, he does great things which we cannot comprehend. Now, here's what I want to do. We could cover the rest of this, but I'm going to read this to you, but not from the King James or the New King James. I'm going to read you Eugene Peterson's paraphrase of these next verses, because in chapter 36 and chapter 37, there is what we might call a little hymn, and it reads so good in the paraphrase, it'll help you get a sense of it. And here is Elihu's message to Job about God's greatness, about his mighty power. Listen, do you have any idea how powerful God is? Have you ever heard of a teacher like him? Has anyone ever had to tell him what to do or correct him, saying, you sure did that all wrong? Remember then to praise his workmanship, which is so often celebrated in song. Everybody sees it. Nobody's too far away to see it. Take a long look, Job. See how great he is, greater than anything you could ever imagine or figure out. He pulls water up out of the sea, distills it, and fills up his rain cloud cisterns, and the skies open up and pour out soaking showers on everyone. Does anyone have the slightest idea how this happens? How he arranges the clouds, how he speaks in the thunder? Just look at that lightning, his sky-filling light show illumining the dark depths of the sea. These are the symbols of his sovereignty, his generosity, and his loving care. He hurls arrows of light, taking sure and accurate aim. The high God roars in the thunder, angry against evil. Now, I must tell you, if you live on the West Coast, you miss a little of this, because if you grew up in the Midwest, you know what these thunderlight shows are about. You can be outdoors in a picnic, and all of a sudden, out of nowhere, the clouds cloud up, and the rain starts to fall, and the lightning fills the sky, and the thunder rumbles, and you get a good impression of the power of God in nature. Does anybody understand how that happens? Oh, I know the scientists have got all their ideas, but behind all of the explanation is the God who's being explained. And that's what Elihu was saying. The God we serve is great. His mind is great. His mercy is great. His might is great. And finally, his majesty is great. Notice verse 4, chapter 37. He thunders with his majestic voice. Verse 22, with God is awesome majesty. Now, here is the little poem from chapter 37. Once again, I'm going to read it from the message. I'm going to read it as if I think it should have been read this way. Job, are you listening? Have you noticed all this? Stop in your tracks. Take in God's miracle wonders. Do you have any idea how God does it all? How he makes bright lightning from dark storms? How he piles up the cumulus clouds, all these miracle wonders of the perfect mind. Why, you don't even know how to keep cool on a sweltering hot day. So how could you even dream of making a dent in that hot tin roof sky? If you're so smart, Job, give us a lesson on how to address God. We're in the dark and we can't figure it out. Do you think I'm dumb enough to challenge God? Wouldn't that be just asking for trouble? No one in his right mind stares straight at the sun on a clear and cloudless day. As gold comes from the northern mountains, so a terrible beauty streams from God. Mighty God, far beyond our reach, unsurpassable in power and justice, it's unthinkable that he'd treat anyone unfairly. So bow to him in deep reverence, one and all. If you're wise, you'll most certainly worship God. Amen. That's pretty powerful, isn't it? Oh, Elihu got into himself, man. He started to preach some good stuff. I mean, it's good for us, especially at these times, to remember how great is our God. Leave it up to a child's book to help us crab this. Title of the book is the Blue Whale the Biggest Thing There Is? And it was written by Robert Wells, who takes us from a size we can grasp to one that we can't. Let this truth get in your heart as we close. Here's what Robert Wells wrote in this children's book. The largest animal on earth is the blue whale. just the flippers on its tail are bigger than most animals on the earth. But a blue whale isn't anywhere near as big as a mountain. If you put 100 blue whales in a blue whale jar, you could put millions of blue whale jars inside a hollowed out Mount Everest. But Mount Everest isn't anywhere near as big as the earth. If you stacked 100 Mount Everests on top of one another, it would be just a whisker on the face of the earth. And the earth isn't anywhere as big as the sun. You could fit 1 million Earths inside the sun. But the sun, which is a medium-sized star, isn't anywhere near as big as a red supergiant star called Antares. 50 million of our suns could fit inside Antares. But Antares isn't anywhere near as big as the Milky Way galaxy. Billions of stars, including supergiants like Antares, as well as countless comets and asteroids, make up the Milky Way galaxy. But the Milky Way galaxy isn't anywhere near as big as the universe. And there are billions of other galaxies in the universe. And yet, filled with billions of galaxies, the universe looks almost empty. The distances from one galaxy to another are so far beyond our comprehension and imagination, we do not know how to explain it. And the creator of it all is God, who with a word spoke it all into being, who is present everywhere in this universe and beyond, and who upholds it all with his mighty power. How great is our God, and greatly to be praised. And I ask you again today, my friends, is a God that great able to help you with your stuff right now? Is he? You see, what we do when we get in a situation like we're in, we start focusing on our stuff, and we get our eyes off of God. You know, there's a great story in the Old Testament that happened in Kadesh Barnea when the spies were sent into the land. And, you know, the majority report came back and they said, man, we've looked at all these giants in here and we're like grasshoppers before them. We can't do this. But there were two dudes named Joshua and Caleb who came out of there and they said, we are well able to do this. Our God will help us. And the difference, let me just tell you what the difference was. The majority came out of Canaan and they saw their problems in relationship to themselves and the other giants. Joshua and Caleb came out and they saw the giants in comparison to God. So how do you get to where Joshua and Caleb were? You have to have a big God. You have to see God high and lifted up. You have to elevate God. He doesn't need to be improved upon. We just need to improve our ability to comprehend him. And when we see God in his holy, high, and lifted up, we look at our problems and we say, God, one day you spoke and the whole world came into being. I know my problem. It's really big to me right now, but it's nothing for you. So I want to ask you, God, to help me with my problem. And I know you are able to do it. That's what we need to come. We need to come with confidence that the God we serve is not taken by surprise by all the stuff we're going through. And he wants so desperately to have a relationship with you so that he can not only be your Savior and your God, but he can be your friend and your guide. My friend, I would not want to be alive on planet Earth today and not have a relationship with the great God of the universe. I am insufficient for these things, but I have a God who is able. And he is willing to come into your life, whoever you may be or wherever you may be, and make a difference that only God can make. So I worship him today, and I honor him today.
1: Amen. You know, the Bible is such an incredible book. When you read it, you always come through the reading of it on the other side with a different perspective on things than if you hadn't read it at all. The Bible changes you. It changes your mind. It changes your heart. It changes your desires. It's so powerfully written, so powerfully communicates the majesty of God. So if you're in difficulty, don't neglect the Word of God. Run to it. Embrace it. Make it even more a part of your life than it was before. That's how your faith grows, and that's how you come to know this majestic God we've been talking about from the book of Job. Tomorrow, we're going to the New Testament book of John, and we're going to talk about peace in a distraught world. Another passage on perspective. I hope you'll join us then. I'm David Jeremiah. Thank you so much for being a part of today's program.
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1: This is the day, this is the day that the Lord has made, that the Lord has made. No, please don't turn your radio. Yes, this is 88.7, praise. And you heard me praising. You know, my youth used to hate when I would sing that song, but you know, this is the day that the Lord has made. And Psalm 118 reminds us that today, like every other day, is a cause for celebration. Yes, I know it's Thursday, but it's a day of celebration. God gives us this day. He fills it to the brim with possibilities and challenges us to use it for His purposes. 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Today is a non-renewable resource. Once it's gone forever. Our responsibility, of course, is to use this day in the service of God and according to His commandments. Today, treasure the time that God has given you. Give Him the glory and the praise and the thanksgiving that He deserves, and search for the hidden possibilities that He has placed along your path. 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After all, this is the day, this is the day that the Lord has made. Think about it and have a blessed one.
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3: 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Graveside services for Douglas Warren Dark, age 87, of Tallahassee, will be Saturday, July 25th at 11 o'clock at Dark Maxwell Cemetery in Alexander City. Radney in charge of the arrangements. A memorial service for Loretta Edie Smith, age 56, of Opelika, will be Saturday, July 25th at 11 o'clock at Brushy Creek Baptist Church in Greenville, Alabama. Alabama Funeral Home in charge of the arrangements. A visitation for Beverly Jones Ficken, age 60, of Auburn, will be Saturday, July 25th from 9 until 10 a.m. at Grace Auburn, with the memorial service starting at 10 o'clock. Jeffcoat Trent in charge of the arrangements. A graveside service for Deborah Diane Carden, age 69, of Alexander City, will be Sunday, July 26th at 3 o'clock at Poplar Springs Baptist Church in Hanover. Alabama Funeral Home in charge of the arrangements.

0: so long.
1: Peter Burton, so long. I'm moving on. Here on Praise 88.7, good to be back with you here on a Thursday morning drive. We do have My Money Life coming up in just a bit. We heard a great message from Dr. David Jeremiah with Turning Point. Got more music coming up in the 11 o'clock hour. But first, we got some good music for you right here, right now. The duo of Brandon Lake with Benjamin William Hastings, Abandoned.

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1: Have you ever felt like just giving up? Hi, I'm Chuck Bentley with My Money Life from Crown. 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Before building the automobile empire that bears his name, Henry Ford experienced business failures and setbacks that would have convinced most people to quit. Walt Disney was once fired from a newspaper, told that he lacked imagination and good ideas. Imagine that. He would go on to build one of the most recognizable brands in the world. Their stories and more remind us of an important truth. Failure is often a step toward a path far greater than anything we could imagine. The examples of Ford and Disney are encouraging, but they point us to something even greater. We serve a God of second chances. Throughout Scripture, God repeatedly used imperfect people who had failed, fallen, or wandered. Peter denied Christ. Jonah ran from God's calling. Mark abandoned Paul on a missionary journey. Yet God wasn't finished with them. Don't let a setback become your identity. Don't let a disappointment convince you that your story is over. What feels like failure today may be preparation for something God wants to do tomorrow. Galatians 6:9 says, "Let us not grow weary in doing good, for at the proper time, we will reap a harvest if we do not give up." That's the challenge for us today. Keep trusting, keep learning, keep moving forward. Just because your circumstances may say it's over, God's grace says otherwise. And if you need to recover from credit card debt, let Christian Credit Counselors help. 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
3: 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It's weird. We've got our office is right here in the back of Harvest Thrift Store. You can come by and visit there. But our men's and women's home are both in the Lafayette area. But that's not a far drive, and it's a pretty drive. But we're the only program that I know of in this area that doesn't charge for their services. We've never charged. A pastor asked me just recently, how much does it cost if I want to send one of my members here? And I said, I'll charge you the same thing Jesus charged me. Nothing. And we can do that because men and women, students like you, support us through your donations, through your time, through shopping at Harvest Thrift Store. So thank you for letting us share the love of God and the light of God in some of the darkest places, the broken hearts of men and women.

Yes and amen. That's Matthew West to kick off our 11 o'clock hour on Praise 88.7. Matthew is the subject of our daily question yesterday. We asked what state was he born in. We actually didn't get a winner yesterday. Nobody got correctly, at least no callers got correctly that our panel guessed correctly that Matthew West was born in Illinois. So there you go. A little tidbit from one of your favorite artists, prolific songwriter and singer as well, product of the great state of Illinois, Mr. Matthew West. All right, next up this morning, we got Jason Gray. I'm gonna let it go.

All right, that's a fun one for you on this Thursday morning. Selah, together with Mr. Evan Eggerer. Yes, we shine bright. We shine as stars in the universe. The city on the hill, the light of the world, which cannot be hidden or put under any kind of basket. No, we shine brightly that the world may see our good deeds, and not call us good, like we heard from Matthew West. We're not the good ones. But our God, He is good. They may see our good deeds and glorify our good Father in heaven. Need to breathe up next. Let these hallelujahs be multiplied.

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Seth Schlitter, and I'll turn it to praise this morning on Praise 88.7 WELL. Alrighty, the Pylant family is coming to Outreach Church on Saturday, August the 1st. So that's not this Saturday, but the following Saturday. They're going to be there at Outreach Church. They're located at East Church Street in Alex City. The Pylant family coming for a singing. Singing begins at 6 p.m. And again, that's Saturday night, August the 1st. All right, Casting Crowns up next. We're already there. After this, we'll hear from Emerson Day with No Smoke. From

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Tarin Wells with We the Kingdom, Take It All Back here this morning as we are getting ready to wrap up our morning drive. We will be hearing from Joe and Kristen coming up in the afternoon show once the clock turns over to the afternoon time. I hope everybody has a wonderful rest of your day. Lord willing and Jesus tarrying, we'll chat again tomorrow morning beginning at 6 o'clock for your morning drive. Leaving you with one of my favorite artists this morning, Leanna Crawford, I Know a Place.

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1: And we had our prayer time this morning, and it just, part of that was turned into just some Thanksgiving for some things God is doing. And he is so good. Praise God. Well, good morning. You got Joe and Kristen on the Midday Show here. We go into the actual drive home time as well. We'll be with you till 6 o'clock. Looking forward to that on this wonderful Thursday. Well, let's see here. We got Big Daddy Weave coming up next. This is What We Live For.

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1: Uh-huh. Came to praise.
0: Amen.
1: We're here to praise with you this morning.
0: What else can we do, you know?
1: Well, we can talk about the Word of God, and we can talk about how bad the blood shortage is.
0: Yes, true.
1: We can talk about that. They need people to give blood.
0: They do.
1: You know, there's a shortage, all flavors of blood.
0: Flavors.
1: yep. And so if you're in a position where you can give blood, their office is open over by the hospital most every day. And you can find out where else they are by going to the website at lifesouth.org right here in our community. So let's get back to some music. Got Chris August coming up. Nothing's beyond broken. There's a

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4: Sick and tired of being sick and tired. Had as much

0: It's okay to not be okay. I'm beautifully broken. These are some platitudes circling around social media these days, giving the impression we should accept, even celebrate, being eternally stuck in the fight or flight mode. The Bible instructs us to think on things that are true, noble, right, pure, lovely, admirable, excellent, and praiseworthy. Hello, I'm Cherie Hall of C.S. Hall Counseling, a happy supporter of The Well 88.7. I've recently added a remarkable tool to my counseling practice. IASIS Microcurrent Neurofeedback is a long name for a 15-minute treatment designed to aid in achieving balance and relaxation within the nervous system. It improves communication in the brain, heart, and gut, leading to overall well-being and positive thoughts. Healing the environment in the brain, reducing the fight or flight mode, can allow you to be okay with being okay and being beautifully whole and healed. 334-444-6140 for more information.
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3: Things are getting real. Jesus, take the wheel. Only way I'm getting to the other side. Days are getting dark. Life's a little hard.

0: That's Cody Carnes. Ain't nobody.
1: Nope.
0: Praise God. Well, you know what? It's time for an encouraging, heart-wrenching, sword-piercing word from the Lord for today.
1: That's right. Matthew 19:14 says, Jesus said, "Let the little children come to me and do not hinder them, for the kingdom of heaven belongs to such as these." Amen. When I think about children, I think about how they are just so bold. They're quick to believe. They are, I mean, they're so innocent.
0: You know, they believe and trust in the ones they know.
1: They do.
0: And praise God, hopefully parents teach their children to shy away from strangers.
1: Mm-hmm.
0: But you know somebody they know, and we should know the Lord. We should know his voice. There's just a complete trust. They'll walk to the edge of a swimming pool, turn their back, and just flop in the water.
1: Yep.
0: Assuming you're going to catch them.
1: That's
0: I mean,
1: right.
0: That's the kind of faith we're talking about. I trust them.
1: Yep.
0: And so, glory to God. Excellent word of God. Matthew West coming up next. Mended.

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1: Your Thursday midday forecast, partly sunny with a 30% chance of showers. The highs near 91. Tonight's low about 76 and mostly cloudy. A 30% chance of rain tonight. For Friday, mostly cloudy through the day with highs around 91. A 30% chance of rain throughout the day. Friday night, it's mostly cloudy. The lows around 76 with a slight chance of showers. I'm Steve Covey Coverson for Praise 88.7 Weather.
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0: All right, that's John Reddick with Holding On. Praise God. He is holding on to you.
1: He is. And I thank him for that. Glory to God. Jasmine Murray's coming up next with Fearless. I want to be fearless.

0: Express.
1: 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Back to college and time to get those dorm rooms and apartments ready. 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
5: 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You supported us with your prayers, your donations, with your physical presence. And we'd love to invite those of you that don't know about us, and we realize that's a lot because this community is growing. Come out and visit us at His Place, 1524 County Road 14 in Lafayette, or Hosanna Home, 18047 Highway 431 North in Lafayette. It's weird. We've got our office is right here in the back of Harvest Thrift Store. You can come out and visit there. But our men's and women's home are both in the Lafayette area. But that's not a far drive, and it's a pretty drive. But we're the only program that I know of in this area that doesn't charge for their services. We've never charged. A pastor asked me just recently, how much does it cost if I want to send one of my members here? And I said, I'll charge you the same thing Jesus charged me. Nothing. And we can do that because men and women, students like you, support us through your donations, through your time, through shopping at Harvest Thrift Store. So thank you for letting us share the love of God and the light of God in some of the darkest places, the broken hearts of men and women.
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0: as lost and found with Look at What God Has Done.
1: Ooh, glory to God. What a blessing. Well, let's see. We always like about this time to talk about some concerts and stuff going on and singings. Here's one for you. Ronnie Betts Memorial Gospel Singing. This is the fifth year. It is so hard to believe he's been gone that long. Ronnie Betts was a fellow that really promoted the Southern gospel, mainly in the area, loved by many folks. And so Michael Combs is going to be doing a concert. Michael Combs is somebody that's known by a lot of folks. You might remember the song, Drinking from My Saucer.
0: Oh, yeah.
1: Because my cup has overflowed. Glory to God. And so them and Fellowship Quartet, they're going to be coming together for this fifth annual Ronnie Betts Memorial Singing. They're going to be at Faith Temple Church, August the 13th. That's about less than a month away, so you can be planning on that. 425 Franklin Street. In Alexander City, Faith Temple Church, in remembrance of Ronnie Betts. Getting back to some music now, this is Wren Collective, Counting Every Blessing.

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0: That is great music there by Jeremy Camp. That's his newest song, Revival.
1: Mm-hmm. Kyle Sherman is coming up next. You said my name. 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

0: That's Zaria with Stay here on Praise 88.7. Well, it's time for our quote of the day.
1: All right. It says, if you think you have grasped God, what you have grasped is not God. Huh. That comes from Augustine of Hippo.
0: Read that one more time.
1: Okay. If you think you have grasped God, what you have grasped is not God.
0: I don't think we can hold God.
1: No, but sometimes I ask him to hold me, though.
0: Yeah, now he can hold us.
1: He can.
0: And you know what? Really, we do hold God. He's in us. We're the temple.
1: Yeah, that's right. He dwells in our hearts.
0: But holding him, I think, would be, you can't. You can hold some water in your hand, but you can't hold the water everywhere in your hand.
1: Hey, that's right.
0: God's kind of that way, That's deep. Kate Thompson's coming up every step of the way.

0: I think there's a big difference between wise trust and blind trust.
1: This is Focus on the Family Minute with Lisa Turkhurst.
0: As I studied the scriptures, because I was really struggling, like, shouldn't my trust be unconditional? And I discovered, no, trust should be very conditional, you know, based on the choices of the other person. And sometimes distrust is the wisest choice to make. You know, look, we all make mistakes, and that's what grace is for. And, you know, I make mistakes, you make mistakes. But there's a big difference between a mistake where someone breaks your trust and it was a mistake that they broke it and they repent for it and, you know, they say they're sorry and then they commit to not doing that again. And they also want to walk through the repair process. There's a big difference between that I just described, a mistake, and a repeated pattern of behavior.
1: Hear more from Lisa Turkhurst today at familyminute.org.

0: was Tasha Layton with Meet Me in the Valley, and he sure will. Sometimes he allows us to go through those valleys so that we know that we can rely on him.
1: That's right. That's right. We go through that valley, and you know, that's where the green, luscious stuff is in the valley.
0: Yeah.
1: There's a lot to harvest or to learn or receive in the valley. And a mountaintop experience is all about the experience. You're up there, it's kind of barren, but your experience is there.
0: That's right.
1: And so down in the valley is where a lot of that is brought in, if you will. Big Daddy Weave coming up next. Jesus, I Believe.

0: legacy. I don't care if they remember me. Only Jesus.
1: Are you still looking for that perfect church? Well, I'm sorry, ours ain't it. Hi, I'm Brother Tim Davis from Beulah Baptist Church. Reason our church is not perfect is we're full of people that's not perfect. People with problems, hurtings, troubles, probably a lot like yours. But we believe that Jesus said, "Come to me, all you who are heavy laden, and I'll give you rest." Don't you want that rest? Jesus also taught us that church should be a hospital for the broken and not a country club for the righteous. Come get some healing. Sundays at 9 and 11 a.m. 256-825-6515.
0: Come, Jesus, come.
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0: That's Passion with Just That Good. He is just that good.
1: Amen. Praise God. Let's see here. Announcements. Back to school. Fun day coming up. Christ Faith Temple. This is their outreach ministry. A back to school fun with school supplies giveaways. August the 1st is when this is coming up, 10 a.m. to 3 p.m. And this is going to be at Three Oak Court in Opelika, Alabama, right here in our local city. And they're going to have bounce house, games, free school supplies, some free food and refreshments, fun, and fellowship. 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And sounds like a good get-together to get the kids ready to go back to school. Coming up next, we got Sarah Rivera, Tarn Wells coming together. I Give You My Dreams.

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0: was new music there. That's Mickey Finn with Unapproachable Light. That song right there, it has such a deep message. So much scripture is ingrained in it.
1: Amen. Praise God. Well, third day's coming up next. Soul on Fire.

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1: Two hits. They hitting you, you hitting the floor. 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

0: Well, that's Forrest Frank. Okay. His newer song, Amen.
1: Amen. We ain't got to worry.
0: We don't have to worry. Let's see, 3 o'clock. It's time for us to give the fact of the day.
1: All right. Did you know identical twins do not have identical fingerprints?
0: You know, that's cool. Their face looks alike, but their fingers don't.
1: Ain't that something?
0: It is something how God does stuff. That's a blessing. Praise God. It just lets you know that your fingerprints are different than everybody's out there.
1: That's right.
0: All right, coming up next, we got For God Is With Us. This is from King and Country.

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1: This is Anne Graham Lotz with Daily Light for Daily Living. Joy is supremely different than happiness. Happiness, which is an American's inalienable right to pursue, seems to depend more on circumstances or things or people or feelings. Joy is independent of everything except our relationship with God. Someone has defined joy as peace dancing. And Jesus, with eyes that must have sparkled in anticipation of the blessing his beloved friends were going to receive, explained in John chapter 15, verse 11, "I have told you this so that my joy may be in you and that your joy may be complete." Listen to me. One of the hallmarks of those who are immersed in a love relationship with Jesus and his Father, which they express through abiding obedience, is joy. Joy in Jesus. Joy in living our lives for him. This is Anne Graham Lotz.
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0: That's Elevation Rhythm. That's a great reminder to us all. We are washed.
1: Washed clean.
0: Washed clean.
1: Praise God. Well, let's see. Just reminding everybody, our next break is going to be our daily question contest. We had a winner earlier this morning. What name did you pull out this morning?
0: Let's see. Well, it was yesterday, actually, but it was Josiah Wyatt.
1: That's right. Yesterday. I'll get my days straight here in a minute. So Joshua can't play today, but all the rest of you can give us a call and see if you can win our daily question contest. Well, Wren Collective's coming up next. My Advocate.

0: right, that's Elevation Worship right here on Praise 88.7. Jesus be the name.
1: Be the name. Praise God. He is the name. He is the embodiment of our Savior. Praise God. Well, blessed be the name of the Lord. It is time for our daily question contest. Our daily question contest is sponsored by Brian DiCapiti. Brian can help you with insuring most anything, and they can help you with investments. See, I'm giving it in a different tone. That way people will remember it different.
0: There you go.
1: You see what I'm saying? Something different. But it is question time, and we sent our questions out to our volunteer panel of listeners of Praise 88.7 to get their top answers to our daily question. What is today's question?
0: All right. Complete this scripture. This is Matthew 6:22. The light of the body is what? Is it the mind, the eye, the mouth, or the heart? Again, complete this scripture. Matthew 6:22 says, the light of the body is what? The mind, the eye, the mouth, or the heart?
1: Glory be to God. If you feel like you know which one our panel picked out as the number one answer, you can give us a call. 334-705-8004. That's 334-705-8004. All right, we're going to play some Chris Tomlin while you give us a call. This is Home.

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2: Hey, it's Katie Nicole, and this is the story behind my song, I Found Jesus. I Found Jesus is a song about my testimony. I've been through a lot of hurt in my life, and even in the moments where I wanted to give up on God, He never once gave up on me. Every single step of the way, I found Jesus time and time again, and He gave me a reason to keep going no matter how difficult things got. Romans 8:39 says, "Nor height nor depth, nor anything else in creation will ever be able to separate us from the love of God." This verse has given me so much peace and comfort in the moments where I felt unworthy of being loved. God has never turned His back on me once, but there have been many moments that I have tried to walk away from Him, and it led me to some of my lowest moments where I had no choice but to call upon the name of the Lord. And in those moments, I was still met with His grace and loving kindness. So if you've ever felt like you're too far gone, I've been there. And I'm here to tell you that there's a God who has never left you, and He never will.

All right, the newest from Katie Nicole this afternoon on WELL Parades 88.7. And we thank Katie for sharing the story behind that song with us. And what a beautiful, beautiful thing to find Jesus. All right, we got a winner in our daily question contest today. What did Jesus say? Which body part did he say was the lamp of the body? Well, that would be the eye. Yes, the eye is the lamp of the body. And there in the Sermon on the Mount, Matthew chapter 6, and the exact verse number is escaping me right now. But yes, the eye is the lamp of the body. So congratulations to Cornelia, who is our winner this afternoon in the Daily Question Contest. She was the first one to get that answer right, along with our panel. So good job, Cornelia. She'll go into our drawing for some prizes from Praise 88.7. Our winner wants to hear from Mercy Me this afternoon. This is Make It Well.

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0: That was Pat Barrett with I've Got a Fire.
1: Yes. Burning deep within. Well, Jeremy Camp's coming up next. You know, why don't we take a moment and talk about that concert?
0: Absolutely. October 8th.
1: October 8th. Columbus, right up the street here.
0: That's right.
1: He's going to be with...
0: Mercy Me. Yes, and Sam Wesley, which is Bart Millard's son of Mercy Me.
1: Amen.
0: And then Tim Timmons as well.
1: The whole gang's going to be together. That's kind of what the... I can only imagine, too, that movie was founded on that group, so to speak. It's going to be a wonderful night. I believe that's coming up in October. You can go to our website, get tickets to that, by the way. You can go to praise887.com, and you can get some tickets for that concert. Jeremy Camp getting started right here on Praise 88.7.

0: That's Colton Dixon, More of You. Yep, always like that. I think about John the Baptist. He must increase, I must decrease.
1: Amen.
0: Glory, glory, glory. Well, you know what time it is? It's time to talk about those things that today is, you know, that we celebrate on this day. What you got?
1: All right, hot enough for you day. It's hot enough outside for me. I know that for sure.
0: Oh, I thought it might have been talking about this coffee I'm drinking here.
1: Maybe. It's a little late to be drinking coffee, Joe.
0: Well, it's sitting a while, but that's okay.
1: Yeah, we got that. And it's also National Refreshment Day. So another thing it is today, National Vanilla Ice Cream Day. That's pretty refreshing.
0: Sounds refreshing to me.
1: It is. And also Peanut Butter and Chocolate Day. Now, for those of you who can eat peanut butter, I bet it'd be good in ice cream.
0: And you know, a Reese's cup, what's Dairy Queen call theirs?
1: A dipped cone?
0: No.
1: Soft serve.
0: The ice cream with the candy bars in them, Blizzard.
1: Oh, well, yeah.
0: A Blizzard.
1: Yeah, yeah. A Blizzard.
0: Yep. Mm-hmm. They make one that's got Reese's cups.
1: Okay, there you go.
0: Make a Jack Rabbit, Hook, Hound Dog, if you like that sort of thing. But, praise God, what else you got?
1: That's it.
0: That's it for today. Boy, that was all full of good, sweet stuff.
1: It was.
0: Danny Gokey's coming up next with Jesus Over Everything.

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1: This is Dan Lane, pastor of Fountain Gate Church in Auburn, Alabama, with a word for today. Recently, I had a friend of mine who called, is an older gentleman, really more mature in the Lord than I am. Called me and he said, you know, I've been doing this a long time and God has blessed me so many ways, but I just cannot find my joy right now. Well, I began to think through on his situation, and I asked him specifically this one question. I said, how much time do you spend every day with the Lord? Just by yourself, praying, worshiping, listening, because he does speak to us. He's responded this way. He said, you know, I've been so busy, I have not been able to do that. We've seen God's word in 1 John chapter 1, that which was from the beginning, which we have heard with our ears, we have seen with our eyes, which we have looked upon, beginning to meditate and think through what we've seen and what we've heard. Even as Christians today, we're going to see and we're going to hear the hand of the Lord as he moves. He's not just out there and letting everything run down like a clock that's been wound up. He is active in our lives. And our hands have handled, what have I experienced in my life? And the bottom line is this. My testimony is that Jesus is alive. He's active. He's in my heart. And he's blessing me. Make Jesus Christ the Lord and Savior of your life. If you've lost your joy, get your eyes on Jesus, and it'll be restored.

0: That's Mandisa with You Keep Hope Alive. Yes, he does.
1: Yes. We do miss Mandisa. Wow. Wonderful, wonderful woman of God. Well, Brandon Lake is coming up next. The author.

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0: Amen.
1: That's Andrew Rip there with I'd Do It Again. We know he doesn't have to, but just listening to that song from that perspective right there, it just really brings a tear to my eye.
0: Amen. He'd do it again and again and again. But praise God, he doesn't have to, because he was obedient to what the Father sent him to do all the way to the end, which is really the beginning. Well, let's see here. The chamber over in Alexander City, they are having a four-person scramble golf tournament. And they're looking for folks sign up for that. There will be food and beverage, a catered lunch, prizes for winners. They're going to have the longest drive and the closest hole. You know, if you hit it and it rolls right up to the edge of the hole, but don't fall in. I guess a hole-in-one would be a winner. That's going to be on August the 14th. That's a Friday. And you folks that enjoy the game of golf, here's an excellent opportunity to enjoy that and help the chamber bring some money in. So it's going to be a shotgun start. And those folks that play know what that is. But there's an opportunity. All right, let's get back to some music. Got How Great Art Thou?

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I have questioned if you could, and when it led me to the cross, only then I understood.

0: That was Seth Schleter with Valley of Worship.
1: Amen. The Valley of Worship. That's kind of like the other song about the valley, isn't it?
0: Yeah.
1: That's good, Valley of Worship. Well, let's see here. We got Big Daddy Weave coming up next. Redeemed. It's one of my favorite songs by them. We are redeemed by the blood of the Lamb.

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0: That's Francesca Battistelli. God is good. Oh, glory to God. He is good.
1: Amen.
0: You know what? Why don't we give that scripture again?
1: Of course. Matthew 19:14, Jesus said, "Let the little children come to me, and do not hinder them, for the kingdom of heaven belongs to such as these."
0: Yes, they do. Yes, they do, because it's the faith.
1: It is.
0: It's the believing thing, and they're so quick and easy to grasp something and believe it. Well, you know how easy it is? You know, if you train your children that a fairy gives them money for a tooth you pulled, if you'll put that under your pillow. Let me tell you, they believe it.
1: They do.
0: Till you tell them different.
1: That's right.
0: You see what I'm saying? They grab stuff so quick and easy. And they'll hold on to it till you prove them different. Well, let's see here what we got next.
1: Next, we got Natasha Zimbaro. He is close.
0: Yep.

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1: Have you ever felt like just giving up? Hi, I'm Chuck Bentley with My Money Life from Crown. 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Before building the automobile empire that bears his name, Henry Ford experienced business failures and setbacks that would have convinced most people to quit. Walt Disney was once fired from a newspaper, told that he lacked imagination and good ideas. Imagine that. He would go on to build one of the most recognizable brands in the world. Their stories and more remind us of an important truth. Failure is often a step toward a path far greater than anything we could imagine. The examples of Ford and Disney are encouraging, but they point us to something even greater. We serve a God of second chances. Throughout Scripture, God repeatedly used imperfect people who had failed, fallen, or wandered. Peter denied Christ. Jonah ran from God's calling. Mark abandoned Paul on a missionary journey. Yet God wasn't finished with them. Don't let a setback become your identity. Don't let a disappointment convince you that your story is over. What feels like failure today may be preparation for something God wants to do tomorrow. Galatians 6:9 says, "Let us not grow weary in doing good, for at the proper time, we will reap a harvest if we do not give up." That's the challenge for us today. Keep trusting, keep learning, keep moving forward. Just because your circumstances may say it's over, God's grace says otherwise. 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
4: Your weather forecast for tonight is going to be mostly cloudy with the lows around 76 and a 30% chance of showers for Friday. Mostly cloudy.

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1: Amen. Turn it around. Praise be to God. Glory, glory, glory. Let's see. We got Life Church Worship coming up next. So much.

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0: That's Casting Crowns there, all because of mercy.
1: Amen, amen. Well, let's see, 7 o'clock tonight, Focus on the Family. This is a wonderful family program, and they have some outstanding ideas to practice with your family.
0: That's right.
1: And biblical, good, godly things. And so, what are they going to be talking about tonight?
0: All right, this is a part one tonight, When Trust is Hard, Overcoming Betrayal and Broken Relationships. So it says, trust is the oxygen of all human relationships. So, what do you do when trust is broken? On the next Focus on the Family, Lisa Turquoise, if I'm saying that right, recounts stories of broken trust in her relationships, from friendships to a painful divorce. She'll share how she learned to place her trust in God and walk more closely with Him to better connect with others. That sounds great.
1: Wow, that sounds like a great program, because that is something very hard to deal with when trust has been broken. And you know, when it's been broken several times, you tend to never trust nothing.
0: That's right.
1: And so how can you trust in a God that loves you if you've gotten to a point where you can't trust nothing? And so I think it's important in our relationship with God to be able to deal with the relationships of trust in our family and life. So there you have it. Tonight, 7 o'clock, Focus on the Family. Phil Wickham's coming up next with Homesick for Heaven.

0: East Alabama Youth for Christ reaches 11 to 19-year-olds who are lost and unchurched. We do that across seven counties: Chambers, Tallapoosa, Macon, Randolph, Russell, Montgomery, and Lee County. And one of the primary ways that we do that is through our juvenile justice ministry, where we go into facilities to bring the good news of Jesus Christ, to be the light of the world in the darkest places. 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Again, text Tabitha to 80816 for more information.
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2: I've got so much to be thankful for. Look, I got a

0: that's Elevation Worship there. He is Lord. Yes, he is.
1: He is Lord. The quicker we can come to grips with that, the better off we'll be.
0: Amen.
1: Well, you know what?
0: That's it.
1: That's it for us this wonderful day, this Thursday.
0: Mm-hmm.
1: It's a thankful Thursday, and I've enjoyed being with you, the listener. And, you know, be careful driving home, and hope you have a good, good evening. Praise God. We're going to leave you with Chris Tomlin, Resurrection Power.

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